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I'm a

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0: We all know the Ten Commandments, but did you know Israel was first delivered by grace, not law? This week on Through the Bible, God reminds his people that he carried them on eagle's wings out of Egypt. Yet instead of resting in his grace, they chose another path. 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
1: Through the Bible with Dr. J. Vernon McGee is heard Monday through Friday at 10:30 a.m. on WPAQ. 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
2: 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It's 6:36, and we need to take a look at the forecast that is presented at this time by the good folks at Surrey Communications.
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2: 64 degrees, our current temp, and chance of showers and thunderstorms after 2 o'clock today, a 50-50 chance. Patchy fog before 10 this morning, otherwise partly sunny. Today's high up near 88. Light and variable wind. Tonight, a chance of showers and thunderstorms before 8 o'clock. Then showers likely. Possibly a thunderstorm between 8 p.m. and 2 a.m. Then a chance of showers after 2 a.m. Mostly cloudy tonight. Low around 66. A 70% chance of precipitation tonight. And new rainfall amounts between a half and three quarters of an inch possible tonight. Tomorrow, a chance of showers and thunderstorms, then showers and possibly a thunderstorm after 2 p.m., a high near 82, an 80% chance of precipitation tomorrow. New rainfall amounts between a tenth and a quarter of an inch, except higher amounts are possible in thunderstorms. Again, 64 degrees. Surrey Communications bringing us a look at the forecast.

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1: 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It's 4.5 minutes after 7, and we have a temperature of 64 degrees. 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
3: AP News. I'm Marcela Sanchez. President Trump and Chinese leader Xi Jinping are expected to meet this week to discuss artificial intelligence in Washington, D.C. The meeting comes as concerns increase about the potential threats of AI and the competitive tension between the two countries. Yesterday, Treasury Secretary Scott Bessent said the U.S. and China discussed setting up a mechanism for AI dialogue and a notification system for AI incidents impacting national security. Reporters from MS Now and CNN both went live Saturday saying they had been barred from the White House following a ban imposed by Trump. The AP's Mike Hempen has more.
4: Speaking live on MS Now, reporter Akela Gardner says as she tried to enter the White House, she walked through two gates successfully before running into resistance.
5: I attempted to scan my badge, which we have to do and able to get into the White House grounds. It did not work. There was a red beeping light, and so the officer asked me to hand over my badge.
4: On Friday, Trump announced he would ban MS Now, CNN, and Politico because of their coverage, which he called fake news.
6: It's really just cumulative stars. Over the last 2 years, you get sick of it.
4: Politico says its White House reporter also was denied entry to the White House and had her badge confiscated. I'm Mike Hempen.
3: Patrick Clancy gave his first televised interview on 60 Minutes yesterday, along with his new wife, Dr. Rachel Dennis. The interview follows the mistrial in the murder case against his ex-wife, Lindsay Clancy. Patrick Clancy said he forgave her for killing their three young children. He also talked about his grief and addressed social media conspiracy theories linking him to the deaths. Presley Gerber, the son of supermodel Cindy Crawford and businessman Randy Gerber, died Sunday at the age of 27. This is AP News.
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1: 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Chance of showers and thunderstorms after 2 o'clock today. Patchy fog before 9 this morning. We have quite a bit here at the radio station. Otherwise, sunny through mid-morning, then becoming mostly cloudy. Today's high near 88. Light and variable wind. A 50% chance of precipitation today. Up to a quarter of an inch of precip is possible. Tonight, we have a chance of showers and thunderstorms before 8 o'clock. Then showers likely, possibly a thunderstorm, between 8 p.m. and 2 a.m. Then a chance of showers after 2 a.m. Patchy fog also after 2 a.m. Otherwise, mostly cloudy, low around 66. A 70% chance of precipitation tonight and new rainfall amounts between a half and 3/4 of an inch possible tonight. Tomorrow, a chance of showers and thunderstorms, then showers and possibly a thunderstorm after 2 p.m., patchy fog before 8 a.m., high near 82 tomorrow. Chance of precipitation up there at 80% and up to 1/4 of an inch of additional precip is possible. 64 degrees. Well, a busy Sunday in sports.
7: In sports, J.J. Spaun won the BMW PGA Championship on Sunday, making 4 birdies on the last 5 holes for a 5-under-67 and a 2-shot victory in his debut at the European Tour's flagship event. Spaun, last year's U.S. Open champion at Oakmont, made it 3 Americans winning at Wentworth in the last 6 years. Alexander Zverev sent Germany through to the Davis Cup Final 8, outclassing Dino Prismic on Sunday to secure a 3-1 victory over Croatia. Zverev took just 77 minutes to ease to a 6-2, 6-4 victory over Prismic, who is ranked more than 100 places below the U.S. and French Open champion. Angel Reese became the first player in WNBA history to grab 500 rebounds in a season during the Atlanta Dream's 106-81 win over the Chicago Sky on Saturday. Reese hit the big number with her 5th rebound at the 153 mark of the first half. The 3-time All-Star finished with 23 points and 10 rebounds. According to revenue numbers released late last week, bettors raised approximately $595 million with New York sportsbooks in week 1 of the NFL season, the most for an opening week since the state launched online betting in 2022. The amount bet represents a nearly 13% increase from last year's NFL opening week, according to the New York State Gaming Commission. Per a directive from the NFL, teams are now restricted on what can be shown on stadium video boards during field goal and extra point attempts. Teams must display a static image or a standard wide-angle all-22 view on the jumbo-sized screens behind the end zone as kicks are taking place. Reportedly, the NFL mandated the new rule in a memo sent to each organization. Yesterday's scores in the NFL: Panthers 34, the Falcons 3, Bengals 20, the Texans 6, Browns over the Buccaneers 23-19, Packers 20, the Jets 17 in overtime, Vikings 9, the Bears 3, Saints 24, the Ravens 17, Eagles 24, the Titans 20, Patriots 20, the Steelers 3, Broncos 20, the Jaguars 13, Raiders 26, the Chargers 14, 49ers 35, Dolphins 13, Seahawks 31, the Cardinals 7, Cowboys 37, the Commanders 20, Chiefs 33, the Colts 30 in overtime. Tonight it's the Giants versus the Rams. WNBA scores: the Lynx 101, Sun 90, Liberty 106, Tempo 69, Mystics 93, Fever 77, Sparks 105, Fire 84, Aces 98, Storm 77. Major League Baseball: the Phillies 7, the Mets 2, Pirates 4, the Royals 3, Guardians 1, the A's nothing, Rays over the Red Sox 5-1, Cubs 9, the Reds 1, Braves 4, the Astros 2, White Sox 8, the Tigers 1, Cardinals 5, the Nationals 3, Blue Jays beat the Rangers 7-2, Mariners 2, the Rockies 1, Twins shut out the Angels 8-0, Padres 7, the Marlins 3, Diamondbacks 8, the Yankees 4, Dodgers 3, the Giants 1, Brewers 3, the Orioles nothing. That's sports for WSYD and WPAQ.

0: 7:30 this morning, and our temperature is 65 degrees. 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
1: AP News, I'm Marcela Sanchez. CNN, MS Now, and Politico say they've notified President Trump's administration that they're filing a lawsuit over being denied White House access. Reporters from the three major news organizations were blocked from the White House on Saturday, a day after Trump said he was barring them because of reporting he found to be fake news. In Austin, Texas, local authorities say a U.S. Immigration and Customs Enforcement officer shot and wounded a man Sunday afternoon. An immigration attorney identified him as Wilber Rafael Garces Perez, a 28-year-old Venezuelan man. The Department of Homeland Security says he's in custody pending removal from the country. A lawsuit claims four AI developers agreed to a coordinated shutdown effort. AP correspondent Mike Kempin reports.
2: The lawsuit claims leading AI companies made an illegal deal to slow the pace of development. The lawsuit names Anthropic, OpenAI, SpaceX AI, and Google. It alleges they agreed to coordinate slowdown efforts and that doing so reduces the value consumers get for paid AI subscriptions. The four named plaintiffs all pay for AI subscriptions. The lawsuit says on September 12th, Anthropic CEO Dario Amodei published an essay urging industry-wide cooperation on decelerating advancements in favor of enhanced safety measures. It says the leaders of the four companies publicly responded in agreement. Representatives for those companies have not commented. I'm Mike Kempin.
1: Trump says communism is the greatest threat the U.S. has ever faced, even as Trump seeks to decry Democrats as communists ahead of November's midterm elections. He's rolling out the red carpet this week for Chinese President Xi Jinping, the leader of the world's most powerful communist country. This is AP News.
3: This is headline news for WSYD and WPAQ. In Virginia, Governor Abigail Spanberger has unveiled what she calls the most aggressive framework for data center accountability in the country and announced Virginia's first artificial intelligence task force. The framework falls short of a moratorium on the development of data centers in the Commonwealth and does not include an end to data center tax exemptions. Data centers are the biggest issue in Virginia, the so-called data center capital of the world, amid a midterm election year. Proponents of the centers see the local tax revenue they bring in as a way to pay for critical infrastructure, while opponents have sounded the alarm against the center's use of critical resources such as water and electricity, as well as the danger posed by rapidly expanding AI. In North Carolina, a judge will allow a 75-megawatt data center project to move forward in Chatham County despite a local moratorium. Superior Court Judge John Morris awarded summary judgment to EcoTip West in its lawsuit against the county. The company argued that Chatham County violated property rights by using a February moratorium to block an $11 million project that had been underway for months. The 4th U.S. Circuit Court of Appeals will make no new decision before October 1st in a dispute pitting former Governor Roy Cooper and three other Democratic congressional candidates against the Federal Communications Commission. The Democrats are asking the 4th Circuit for a writ that would force the FCC to address the Democrats' challenge to FCC guidance that allows political parties and joint fundraising committees to get the same low broadcast advertising rates guaranteed to candidates. The 4th Circuit split 2-1 in making the decision. The dissenting judge characterized the impact of his colleague's decision as, quote, chaotic with a capital C. Low-income North Carolinians will soon have to work at least 80 hours a month to keep their Medicaid coverage under sweeping new federal rules. Starting January 1st, 2027, most adults ages 19 to 64 will be subject to what is being called a work and community engagement requirement. Under the requirement, Medicaid enrollees must log at least 80 hours a month of work, school, job training, or community service. A household can also satisfy the rule by earning at least $580 a month before taxes, which is roughly equivalent to working 80 hours at the federal minimum wage. North Carolina regulators have denied Duke Energy's request to build a $584 million natural gas turbine near the town of Hamlet, saying the utility has not shown that the project is needed or adequately explained how customers will be protected from its costs. The decision blocks the proposed expansion of Duke's Sherwood H. Smith Energy Complex for now. Duke can reapply, but the North Carolina Utilities Commission said it must provide more evidence about its forecast for electricity demand, the project's cost, and whether the options could meet that demand more affordably. In its order Friday, the commission said much of the growth Duke anticipates appears to be tied to future data centers. That's news for WSYD and WPAQ.
0: Folks, this is your old radio pal, Tim Fry, once again. 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
5: And looking at the forecast, a chance of showers and thunderstorms after 2 o'clock today. Patchy fog before 9 this morning. We've got quite a bit around here. Otherwise, sunny through mid-morning, then becoming mostly cloudy. High near 88, light and variable wind. A 50% chance of precipitation today, between a tenth and a quarter of an inch is possible. Our current temperature this morning is 65 degrees. It's now 7:39 and time for the morning obituaries presented by Mount Airy Florist, 483 West Pine Street, Mount Airy.
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5: Miss Barbara Ann Snow Collins, 79, of Mount Airy, passed away peacefully September 18th at Central Continuing Care. She was born in Surrey County October 10th, 1946, daughter of the late Woodrow and Virginia Sturm Snow. She retired from Brindle's Truck Stop Restaurant, a member of Holy Cross Missionary Baptist Church. Surviving, her son, Edward Lee Collins, Jr., sister and brother-in-law, Beverly, and Steve Parker, brothers and sisters-in-law, Charles and Kathy Snow, Preston Hale Snow, and Sandra White Snow, and loved all her fur babies and several nieces and nephews. In addition to her parents, she's preceded in death by her brothers, James Morgan Snow and Bobby Lee Snow,

0: Per her request, there will be a memorial service at a later date. In lieu of flowers, memorials may be made to the charity of the donor's choice. Moody Funeral Service Mount Airy is entrusted with her arrangements. Miss Barbara Ann Snow Collins, 79 of Mount Airy. Our Dr. Pepper drinking diesel mechanic, 69-year-old cowboy, took his last ride into the sunset Sunday night, September 13th. Kenny David Davis Sr. passed away peacefully with his boots near the door. He has won the victory over his tired and worn-out body. Kenny was a true cowboy at heart, loved all things Western. Kenneth Kenny David Davis Sr. Kenny, like his brother Calvin, was a self-taught heavy equipment diesel mechanic, often referred to as the best in the business by many in the heavy equipment industry. Kenny was born in Surrey County to the late Grover and Peggy Ratcliffe Davis. In addition to his parents, he's preceded in death by his beloved son, Kenneth J.R. David Davis Jr., brother Calvin Davis, a nephew Anthony Vaughn Sr. He is survived by his daughter-in-law, Whitney Anthony of Mount Airy, two grandsons, Davin Gregory Davis and Brady Alexander Davis, both of Mount Airy, two sisters, Sandra Davis and Trina and David Shoemaker, both of Mount Airy, three brothers, Ricky and Ginger Davis of West Virginia, Michael Davis Sr. and Terry of Mount Airy, and Jeff Davis of King. Also his best friend, Darren McCraw of Morganton. The family would like to extend a special thank you to the staff of McAlpine Adult Care Center in Morganton, North Carolina, for the many years of care provided for Kenny, the staff at UNC Health Blue Ridge Hospital in Morganton, North Carolina, as well. Also a very special thank you to Kenny's social worker, Jenna Gray, from Surrey County, for the many years of dedication, support, visits, and love shown to him and all the dollars for Dr. Pepper's. There will be no formal visitation at this time, but there will be a celebration of life for Kenny at a later date. Moody Funeral Service Mount Airy is serving the family. Mrs. Linda Irene Handy Hopkins, age 80, of Meadows of Dan, passed away peacefully at Heritage Hall Laurel Meadows Nursing Home on Friday. She was born in Patrick County, September 9th, 1946, to the late Lewis Thomas Handy and Clara Adeline Pendleton Handy. In addition to her parents, she's preceded in death by a brother, Guy Robert Handy. Linda enjoyed making crafts, left to cherish the memories of Linda, her husband of 57 years, Elwood Hopkins, a son, Ernest Elwood Hopkins and Tracy of Meadows of Dan, two grandchildren, also three brothers, Glenn Handy and Shirley of Stewart, Larry Handy of Yakima, Washington, and Hassel Handy and Linda of Crites, Virginia, three brothers-in-law, Clyde Hopkins and Polly of Cana, Don Hopkins of Bassett, Lowell Hopkins, and Ethel of Meadows of Dan. The funeral for Mrs. Hopkins will be Thursday at 2 o'clock at Moody's in Stewart. Elder Lowell Hopkins and Elder Carlton Brown officiating. Burial follows in the Russell Creek Primitive Baptist Church Cemetery. The family will receive friends Thursday from 11:45 a.m. until 1:45 p.m. at Moody's in Stewart. Mr. Cheryl Murray Lilly, 81, of Mount Airy. Memorial service is Tuesday, September 29th at 2 o'clock at Moody's in Mount Airy. Dr. Jonathan Castevens and Reverend Jeffrey McDowell officiating. No formal visitation is scheduled at this time. 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Mr. Johnny Harold McCraw, 76, of Mount Airy, entered into eternal rest Wednesday at the Woltz Hospice Home in Dobson, surrounded by his loving family. Mr. McCraw Born on December 17, 1949 in Surry County to the late John Harper and Mary Frances Lee McCraw. Longtime member of Antioch Baptist Church, surviving his wife of 54 years, Betty Jo Edwards McCraw, his beloved children and their spouses, Jared McCraw and Amber Daniel McCraw, and Beth Kelly McCraw King and Travis. 9 grandchildren and a brother and sister-in-law, Jerry McCraw and Janice, sisters-in-law and brothers-in-law, Shelby Edwards and Roger, Bobby Sykes, Lois Harmon, Judy Lundy, along with several special nieces and nephews. In addition to his parents, Mr. McCraw was preceded in death by a granddaughter, Kristen Olivia Goins, a son-in-law, Michael Shane Goins, brother and sister-in-law, Arliss Harper McCraw and Kathleen, and a sister and brother-in-law, Bobby Lou McCraw Galleon and Zane. Brother-in-law and sister-in-law, Willard Clay Edwards and Nancy, a sister-in-law, Joyce Edwards Sykes, brother-in-law, Jerry Dale Harmon, and a brother-in-law, Donald Lee Lundy. Memorial services will be today at 2 o'clock. At Antioch Baptist Church, Mount Airy, Reverend John Smith and Brother James Collins officiating. A private interment will follow in the church cemetery. The family will receive friends today at Antioch Baptist Church from noon until time for the service. In lieu of flowers, memorial donations may be made to Mountain Valley Hospice and Palliative Care Dobson or the Antioch Baptist Church Blessing Box Fund. Moody Funeral Service, Mount Airy, has been entrusted with the arrangements. Mrs. Tammy Lynn Ogle, 66, of Cana, passed away Friday at the Woltz Hospice Home. Mrs. Ogle, born October 3, 1959, in Caldwell County, to the late Joe Chandler and Viddy Virginia Fleming Chandler. In her spare time, she could be found reading one of her favorite books. Left to cherish her memories, her sisters, Virginia Coffey, Kathy Filliam, nephew Jamie Coffey, many nieces and nephews. In addition to her parents, Mrs. Ogle was preceded in death by her loving husband, Lefty Michael Ogle, 2 sisters and 3 brothers. Graveside service is today at 12 noon at Mount Bethel Moravian Church with Jamie Coffey speaking. The family will receive friends at Moody Funeral Home in Mount Airy this morning from 11 a.m. until time to leave for the service. Moody's in Mount Airy is respectfully serving the Ogle family. Damon Eugene Thompson, beloved father, grandfather, brother, friend, passed away September 18th at the age of 88. Born on March 20th, 1938. He was preceded in death by his wife of 60 years, Leona Haymore Thompson. Damon is survived by his children, Dale Thompson and Tammy, and Robin Thompson Peavy and Ken, and his grandchildren, Nicholas Peavy and Caitlin Sydney Ann Peavy and Mariella Thompson. He's also survived by his brothers, Grant Thompson and Joanne of Kentucky, and Floyd Thompson and Iva of Pennsylvania, his sister Evie Thompson Shambly of Virginia. He will also be lovingly remembered by his 11 nieces and nephews. In addition to his wife, Damon is preceded in death by his 3 infant sons, Mitchell, Timothy, and Jerry Thompson, his parents, Amos Maxwell Thompson and Lily Mae Bowman Thompson, 2 sisters, Kathleen Fain and Lucille White, and a brother, David Maxwell Thompson. His family will remember him with love and gratitude for the life he shared with them. His memory will live on through his children, grandchildren, siblings, nieces, and nephews, and all those whose lives he touched. A private graveside service will be held at Indian Grove Family Cemetery. No formal visitation will be held. This loving memory of Damon Thompson, is from Moody Funeral Service of Mount Airy. WPAQ Mount Airy, North Carolina, would like to extend our condolences to the bereaved.
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1: 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And Kenneth is here with the Mountain Morning Show. We'll have a lot of great things happening, so just don't go anywhere.

0: There's Allison Krause in Union Station and Heaven's Bright Shore. Good morning. This is WPAQ, Mount Airy, North Carolina. 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
1: AP News. I'm Marcela Sanchez. CNN, MS Now, and Politico say they've notified President Trump's administration that they're filing a lawsuit over being denied White House access. Reporters from the three major news organizations were blocked from the White House on Saturday, a day after Trump said he was barring them because of reporting he found to be fake news. In Austin, Texas, local authorities say a U.S. Immigration and Customs Enforcement officer shot and wounded a man Sunday afternoon. An immigration attorney identified him as Wilber Rafael Garces Perez, a 28-year-old Venezuelan man. The Department of Homeland Security says he's in custody, pending removal.

0: from the country. A lawsuit claims four AI developers agreed to a coordinated shutdown effort. AP correspondent Mike Kempin reports.
1: The lawsuit claims leading AI companies made an illegal deal to slow the pace of development. The lawsuit names Anthropic, OpenAI, SpaceX AI, and Google. It alleges they agreed to coordinate slowdown efforts and that doing so reduces the value consumers get for paid AI subscriptions. The four named plaintiffs all pay for AI subscriptions. The lawsuit says on September 12th, Anthropic CEO Dario Amodei published an essay urging industry-wide cooperation on decelerating advancements in favor of enhanced safety measures. It says the leaders of the four companies publicly responded in agreement. Representatives for those companies have not commented. I'm Mike Kempin.
0: Trump says communism is the greatest threat the U.S. has ever faced, even as Trump seeks to decry Democrats as communists ahead of November's midterm elections. He's rolling out the red carpet this week for Chinese President Xi Jinping, the leader of the world's most powerful communist country. This is AP News.
2: And 2 minutes past 8 a.m., taking a look at the forecast. Today, a chance of showers and thunderstorms after 2 p.m., patchy fog before 9 a.m. this morning. Otherwise, partly sunny with a high near 88 degrees with a chance of precipitation at 50%. Tonight, a chance of showers and thunderstorms before 8 p.m. Patchy fog after 2 a.m., otherwise mostly cloudy with a low around 66 degrees with a 70% chance of precipitation. On Tuesday, a chance of showers and thunderstorms. Patchy fog on Tuesday morning with a high near 82 degrees with an 80% chance of precipitation. And on Tuesday night, showers and possibly a thunderstorm. Lows around 58 degrees on Tuesday night with a 90% chance of precipitation. And then on Wednesday, rain with a high near 68 degrees, a northwest wind 8 to 10 mile per hour on Wednesday with wind gusts as high as 20 mile per hour with an 80% chance of precipitation for Wednesday. Currently, it is 65 degrees with patchy fog in the area. And that is your weather forecast at 3.5 minutes past 8 o'clock. 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
3: In sports, J.J. Spawn won the BMW PGA Championship on Sunday, making four birdies on the last five holes for a 5-under-67 and a two-shot victory in his debut at the European Tour's flagship event. Spawn, last year's U.S. Open champion at Oakmont, made it three Americans winning at Wentworth in the last 6 years. Alexander Zverev sent Germany through to the Davis Cup Final Eight, outclassing Dino Prismic on Sunday to secure a 3-1 victory over Croatia. Zverev took just 77 minutes to ease to a 6-2, 6-4 victory over Prismic, who is ranked more than 100 places below the U.S. and French Open champion. Angel Reese became the first player in WNBA history to grab 500 rebounds in a season during the Atlanta Dream's 106-81 win over the Chicago Sky on Saturday. Reese hit the big number with her fifth rebound at the 153 mark of the first half. The three-time All-Star finished with 23 points and 10 rebounds. According to revenue numbers released late last week, bettors waged approximately $595 million with New York sportsbooks in week one of the NFL season, the most for an opening week since the state launched online betting in 2022. The amount bet represents a nearly 13% increase from last year's NFL opening week, according to the New York State Gaming Commission. Per a directive from the NFL, teams are now restricted on what can be shown on stadium video boards during field goal and extra point attempts. Teams must display a static image or a standard wide-angle all-22 view on the jumbo-sized screens behind the end zone as kicks are taking place. Reportedly, the NFL mandated the new rule in a memo sent to each organization. Yesterday's scores in the NFL: Panthers 34, the Falcons 3, Bengals 20, the Texans 6, Browns over the Buccaneers 23-19, Packers 20, the Jets 17 in overtime, Vikings 9, the Bears 3, Saints 24, the Ravens 17, Eagles 24, the Titans 20, Patriots 20, the Steelers 3, Broncos 20, the Jaguars 13, Raiders 26, the Chargers 14, 49ers 35, Dolphins 13, 14, Seahawks 31, the Cardinals 7, Cowboys 37, the Commanders 20, Chiefs 33, the Colts 30 in overtime. Tonight, it's the Giants versus the Rams. WNBA scores, the Lynx 101, Sun 90, Liberty 106, Tempo 69, Mystics 93, Fever 77, Sparks 105, Fire 84, Aces 98, Storm 77. Major League Baseball, the Phillies 7, the Mets 2, Pirates 4, the Royals 3, Guardians 1, the A's nothing, Rays over the Red Sox 5-1, Cubs 9, the Reds 1, Braves 4, the Astros 2, White Sox 8, the Tigers 1, Cardinals 5, the Nationals 3, Blue Jays beat the Rangers 7-2, Mariners 2, the Rockies 1, Twins shut out the Angels 8-0, Padres 7, the Marlins 3, Diamondbacks 8, the Yankees 4, Dodgers 3, the Giants 1, Brewers 3, the Orioles nothing. 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

All right, there's Fiddlin' Billy Hurt getting us started on this Monday edition of the Mountain Morning Show. Good morning to you out there in radio land, wherever you happen to be. As I said, this is the Monday edition, a whole lot of music and very little talk. So I'm going to squeeze as much music as I can into the next 2 hours. So y'all stay with me. Let's get started here. Here's Doyle Lawson and Quicksilver.

0: Straight out of Cana, Virginia, that was James King and Shadows of My Mind. Hey, it's 8:29 and a half. It's close enough to 8:30, I think. So let's go ahead and do the weather forecast. It's brought to us by Surrey Communications.
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0: And taking a look at your Surrey Communications weather forecast. Today, a chance of showers and thunderstorms after 2 p.m. Patchy fog before 9 a.m. Otherwise, partly sunny with a high near 88 degrees with a 50% chance of precipitation. Tonight, we have a chance of showers and thunderstorms before 8 p.m. Patchy fog in the overnight hours with mostly cloudy skies with a low around 66 degrees with a 70% chance of precipitation. On Tuesday, a chance of showers and thunderstorms. Patchy fog on Tuesday morning with a high near 82 degrees with an 80% chance of precipitation. And on Tuesday night, showers and possibly a thunderstorm before 8 p.m. Lows on Tuesday night around 58 degrees with a northeast wind around 7 mile per hour and a 90% chance of precipitation. And then on Wednesday, rain with a high near 68 degrees with a northeast wind 8 to 10 mile per hour and wind gusts on Wednesday as high as 20 mile per hour with the chance of precipitation at 80%. And on Wednesday night, rain is likely. Mostly cloudy with a low around 54 degrees with a 70% chance of precipitation. Currently, it is 67 degrees and fair here in Mount Airy, North Carolina. And that is your weather forecast brought to us by Surrey Community.

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There's the Country Gentleman and Joe's Last Train. Good stuff right there. Bluegrass music could use a whole lot more of that and a whole lot less of whatever they are trying to do these days. Hey, let's do a request. Here's a request going out for a listener. This is Lester Flatt, and he didn't stop at Calvary.

You know, I still think about that night and how that young boy died. And how others sometimes pay for our mistakes. And you know, the last thing on that boy's mind as he left this big cold world behind was just knowing his poor old mother's heart would break.

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0: There's Jimmy Arnold and the Little Rock Getaway. 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
1: AP News, I'm Marcela Sanchez. A shooting in Texas by immigration enforcement prompted an anti-ICE protest. The AP's Jennifer King reports.
2: Authorities in Austin, Texas say a U.S. Immigration and Customs Enforcement officer shot and wounded a 28-year-old man from Venezuela Sunday afternoon during a vehicle pursuit.
3: We cannot just go home and wait.
2: The shooting drew anti-ICE protesters to the scene, where a blue Corolla was parked under an overpass with what appeared to be bullet holes. Immigration attorney Kate Lincoln Goldfinch says the wife of Wilbur Rafael Garces Perez went to the hospital, but it was hours before anyone would tell her what happened to her husband or even where he was. The Department of Homeland Security says Perez is in federal custody pending removal.
4: As mayor of the city of Austin, I'm very angry about this.
2: Mayor Kirk Watson says city police were not involved, but he wants an independent investigation. I'm Jennifer King.
1: CNN, MS Now, and Politico say they've notified the Trump administration that they're suing over access to the White House. The three outlets made the announcement in a joint statement posted on X 2 days after their reporters were blocked from the White House and prevented from doing their jobs. The reporters' entry badges were disabled on Saturday, a day after President Trump had suddenly announced he was banning the outlets because of reporting he found to be fake news. Treasury Secretary Scott Bessent says the U.S. has proposed a new notification mechanism for artificial intelligence incidents that could affect national security. Ed Sheeran opened his concert Saturday in Philadelphia, saying the situation in Gaza is catastrophic and unjustifiable. His comments came after supporting acts withdrew in solidarity with opener Macklemore, who was dropped after making pro-Palestinian comments on stage. This is AP News.
0: And taking a look at the weather forecast here at 2 minutes past 9 o'clock. A chance of showers today, sometime after 2 p.m., partly sunny with a high near 88 degrees with a light and variable wind, a 50% chance of precipitation, and tonight, a chance of showers and thunderstorms. Patchy fog in the overnight hours with lows around 66 degrees with a chance of precipitation at 70%. On Tuesday, a chance of showers and thunderstorms. Patchy fog before 8 a.m. on Tuesday with a high near 82 degrees with an 80% chance of precipitation. Tuesday night, we're going to have some showers and possibly a thunderstorm, mainly after 8 p.m., lows around 58 degrees with a northwest wind and a 90% chance of precipitation, and then rain on Wednesday with a high near 68 degrees with a northwest wind, 8 to 10 mile per hour with wind gusts as high as 20 mile per hour, with an 80% chance of precipitation. Currently, it is 69 degrees and sunny here in Mount Airy, North Carolina. And that's your weather forecast at 3 minutes past nine. We'll be right back with more music, so stick around.
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0: And we're back. And Don Smith over in Stoneville, North Carolina, is tuned in this morning. He wanted to hear Lester and Earl do the 9-pound hammer.

Going back to the 70s there. A little bit of Boon Creek for you. That was Mississippi Queen, a song that was written by Wes Golding of Canaan, Virginia, of course. And he wrote a bunch of good songs, a lot of stuff that you hear on the radio these days could have been written by him. He's got a lot of songs in his catalog. Well, I got several requests this morning, and just had one a minute ago for Bill Grant and Delia Bell. And here's one off their LP called Rollin'. Here's the girl at the Crossroads Bar.

0: Sally, don't you grieve, because we'll be back with some more music in just a couple of minutes. But right now, we got to do the weather forecast. And the weather forecast brought to us at this time by Surrey Communications.
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0: And taking a look at your Surrey Communications weather forecast. Today, a chance of showers and thunderstorms around 2 p.m. or so. Partly sunny with a high near 88 degrees with a 50% chance of precipitation. Tonight, a chance of showers and thunderstorms before 8 p.m. Patchy fog in the overnight hours and mostly cloudy with a low around 66 degrees with a 70% chance of precipitation. On Tuesday, a chance of showers and thunderstorms. Patchy fog before 8 a.m. on Tuesday with a high near 82 degrees with an 80% chance of precipitation. Tuesday night, showers and possibly a thunderstorm with lows around 58 degrees with a chance of precipitation on Tuesday night at 90%. And then on Wednesday, rain with a high near 68 degrees, a northwest wind 8 to 10 mile per hour with wind gusts as high as 20 mile per hour with an 80% chance of precipitation. And on Wednesday night, rain is likely mainly before 2 a.m., mostly cloudy with lows around 54 degrees with a 70% chance of rain. And today is the last official day of summer, although it may not feel like it. Currently, it is 72 degrees and sunny here in Mount Airy, North Carolina, and that is your weather forecast brought to us by Surrey Communications. We'll be back.
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0: There's Reno and Smiley, and it's grand to have someone who loves you. Following Morning Devotions, which is next, you are invited to listen to Sheldon Jones at 10:15, Dr. J. Vernon McGee at 10:30, the Northside Baptist Church off Winston-Salem with Pastor Randy Hicks at 11, the Old Trailblazer at 11:15, and Oliver Green's Gospel Hour at 11:30. That will be followed by in-depth news and weather at 12 noon, which in turn will be followed by the Mountain Midday with your favorite old time and bluegrass music. This is WPAQ, Mount Airy, North Carolina. And now Morning Devotions, a program intended to bring power, meaning, and purpose into your life through the world's greatest book, the Bible. Our speaker for today will be Austin Cavanis, pastor at Salem Fork Christian Church and a member of the Mount Airy Ministerial Association.
1: Good Monday morning. Thanks so much for that transition, of course. And we just value and appreciate all the family here at WPAQ. I was running real close this morning and barely made it with you guys. Thank you for the grace that is always in place, and a hearty Monday morning welcome this final summer day of 2026 to all the folks in WPAQ radio land out there. As we see that sun starting to warm us up already, that morning fog wearing off, and more hot weather to endure for a few more hours before the calendar changes tomorrow and we officially bring fall in and we begin to feel like fall as we go through this week. Tim will keep you updated on that weather, of course. Now it's time for our morning devotion. It is that time. The Lord even said one time back in the scriptures, you can tell the weather, but you can't read the times. So as tumultuous as these times may seem at times,

0: To each of you, wherever this finds you this morning, we're glad to be together, and I hope, I pray that the Lord blesses our time and draws you even closer to Him and draws us closer to each other, being in the body of Christ, each of us as individual members. And if you feel outside of that fellowship, I hope that this morning's time will draw you to be in this fellowship. And it'll be the Lord drawing you. It'll just be through the words we share and God's inspired word, these scriptures of His, that tend to move us in a miraculous way, that move us to eventually say yes to Jesus and invite Him into our heart as our Savior. That is our ultimate goal and purpose, this Mount Airy Ministerial Association, and having this time with you. So without any further ado, I want to talk to you again about portions. Any of the folks that may have listened yesterday, and that may not be any of you, but yesterday covered a little bit of this, just a very unique verse in Nehemiah when Ezra is reading the books of the law to the assembly. It sounds just like an evangelist in a crowd preaching a revival, reading the scriptures out of the Bible. Ezra was standing at a pulpit just like we as ministers tend to do, and the assembly was raising their hands and saying amen and humbly bowing and worshiping the Lord. But they were humbled because they realized that they were convicted and they were all falling short. Well, guess what? We all have that in common. We all fall short of the glory of God. And that's where the gap has been filled by the amazing grace that God has shown us in expressing His love by giving us Jesus. But this verse in Nehemiah 8, verse 10, is one that has captivated me and just caught my attention when it comes to how God moves in our hearts to share with others our portion. And the unique part of that Nehemiah verse, Nehemiah chapter 8, verse 10, is the part about portions. Send portions unto them for whom nothing is prepared. You know, when God moves on your heart to give to somebody that doesn't have anything, doesn't have much, if not hardly anything, God moves on your heart to do that, they're thankful, but it's the blessing we get when we're willing to give our portion, our portion, whatever that may be. It doesn't have to be a large amount, does it? A little bit goes a long way. Less is best. We've all heard those phrases, but our words this morning for the next few minutes are going to help emphasize that theme, that you don't have to have a big, huge portion, whether it's money to give, food, clothing, supplies to give. You don't have to have a big pile of that. It's the portion that you send that matters most. And that portion is what we receive from God. Jesus Himself is indeed what God has sent us. He has given us His portion. He's given us a portion of Himself and the best of Himself to us. That's why that word abundant, when Jesus in John 10, verse 10, contrast Himself with the devil, the enemy whose goal is to steal, kill, and destroy. Jesus says, my goal is to bring life and life abundantly. Now that word abundant, we're going to look at it in Ephesians in just a minute. And we can actually do that right now. Ephesians 1 verse 8. Let's go there. Ephesians 1 verse 8. Wherein He hath abounded toward us in all wisdom and prudence. That word abounded right there, the Greek word there is and make sure I got this right here and remember that. It's I think it's Parisuo. It is Parisuo. Parisuo. Parisuo. And it has to do with overflow. It has to do with a filling that is above a measure. It's left over and above a certain number of measure to overflow, to have, listen to this, in abundance. We are abounded. We have an abundance. We are blessed to have an abundance of wisdom and prudence that God has given us. See, when God gives us his portion, it is bigger than anything we've ever been given. It will always be the biggest. But you see, we don't see ourselves that way, do we? We see each other and compare each other, and we contradict the way God sees us. God is not a respecter of persons. We tend to put more respect towards people like Billy Graham and his magnificent feats that God has accomplished through his marvelous life. What stories we will tell probably forever about Billy Graham and the life he lived here on this earth, preaching the gospel. But you realize that someone standing on a street corner whispering in someone's ear that Jesus loves you is just as powerful. That's an example of that person sharing their portion of faith, their portion of what God has given them to share their testimony to that other person. This is good news for all of us, because it gives all of us the opportunity when we feel like we're not worthy to ever witness to somebody else. We aren't significant enough. We don't know our Bible enough. We make all these excuses, don't we? If you know Jesus, you have a portion that will always provide you the right word at the right time, the right ear to patiently listen to what someone has to say when they're sharing their heart with you. Even though you may not be hearing a lot of Jesus out of what they're saying, our words coming, springing from our heart, of course, but giving us the patience to listen and then just depositing, just dropping in that little portion, right? That little sweet, gentle word that will change their heart. Maybe it's one of God's scriptures that he puts on your heart, brings to your remembrance, which is what the Holy Spirit does. It's really great the way God sending his portion, his Son, Jesus Christ, and his Holy Spirit. Yes, he has abounded us in all wisdom and prudence. Now, back up 7 more verses now in Ephesians to make sure you realize the Lord is talking to us. If you are someone listening and you are someone who is faithful in Christ Jesus, and hopefully that's all of you listening, you're beginning to, at the very least, be interested. You're feeling drawn. Paul in verse 1 identifies himself. Paul, an apostle of Jesus Christ, by the will of God, to the saints which are at Ephesus. That wouldn't be us. I don't think there's anybody listening from Ephesus out here. I don't guess it's completely impossible, given these radio airwaves, that someone could be in that region today. But realistically, this is the part that applies to us, the brothers and sisters of the faith. Paul, once again, he's identifying himself by the will of God to the saints which are at Ephesus. He doesn't stop there, though. Listen. And to the faithful in Christ Jesus. If you find yourself faithful in Christ Jesus this morning, say amen. Amen. Yes. If you're moved to say, okay, if I only need a little bit of faith, then I'll say yes to that too, because it's true. You only need a little bit of genuine faith, because it really is God who is faithful. God is faithful. A little bit of faith goes a long way in experiencing how true that is, knowing how true that is. So this epistle in the book of Ephesians in your Bibles, in our Bibles that we're blessed to read and have, God's Word bounded together, these verses apply to us, each of us the faithful in Christ Jesus. And then you read all these goodies. Grace be to you, peace from God our Father. Blessed be the God and Father of our Lord Jesus Christ. He has blessed us with all spiritual blessings in heavenly places in Christ. It's beautiful. The faithful in Christ Jesus, the treasures that we continue to discover in all that comes with Him, it is all about Him. It never stops being true. Your faith the size of a mustard seed. Mark 4:31 reminds us that it is a grain that is a mustard seed is less than all the seeds that be in the earth. A mustard seed is the smallest seed in the world. But listen to what Jesus says when he equates that to our faith. We make the mistake of thinking we have to have this large faith and we have to be able to know the Bible inside and out and be able to quote scripture and all that stuff. Faith is simply saying yes to Jesus. It's the evidence of things not seen. It's the substance of things hoped for. Do you hope for a better life? Well, this abundant life that Jesus is offering in himself is your answer. It is your hope come true. Your dream come true, too. You'll have someone who loves you like you've never been loved before. And you'll share that love with the rest of us, your brothers and sisters in Christ. Won't you come to also say, yes, I am a faithful in Christ Jesus? Won't you say yes this morning to Jesus? We say welcome to each and every one of you saying yes today, praying and thanking to God for the gift he's given you in Jesus and the forgiveness of your sins that Jesus has accomplished for you. Each and every one of you listening, if you didn't realize that until now, praise the Lord. Welcome to the family of God. To God be the glory. There's a party in heaven going on right now for each one that says yes. That is our purpose of this radio time. Jesus, when he talked about just a little bit of faith, if it's genuine, if you have faith, Matthew 17:20, we'll close with this. If you have faith as a grain of mustard seed, you shall say to the mountain, be removed, and it shall. Listen to this. Nothing shall be impossible to you when you put your faith in Jesus, because with God, all things are possible. I love you deeply and dearly. Jesus loves you most. We'll be back this same time tomorrow morning. Let's kick it back to Timbo now and the team in the studio, WPAQ. Have a great Monday.
1: This has been your morning devotion period, brought to you each morning at this time in cooperation with the Mount Airy Ministerial Association. Our speaker for today was Austin Cavanis, pastor at Salem Fork Christian Church and a member of the Mount Airy Ministerial Association. This is WPAQ, Mount Airy, North Carolina, urging you to make regular church attendance a part of your lifestyle. 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At this time, each Monday through Friday, you'll hear a Bible or Temperance Talk by Sheldon Jones. This is part of a nationwide effort to create in the country's conscience and awareness of the peril inherent in the repeal system.
2: Thank you, my good announcer, and hello there. This is Sheldon Jones, the voice of Triumphant Truth, and I welcome you to our broadcast today. And it's a thrill and a blessing and a privilege to visit and share with you some wonders in the Word of God. We are continuing our studies in the marvels of the Gospel of John, given to the world and given to us in order that we might see and have revealed to us the deity of the Lord Jesus Christ, that mankind has hope in the matchless, marvelous, blessed Savior, who is the creator of all.

All things, the giver of life, the sustainer of life, the maintainer of life, the one who empowers and gives direction and purpose to life, the one who makes provision for our life, the one who protects us in every storm, the one who is a lamp to our feet and a light to our pathway, and illuminates the darkened corridors of our life, and then is the one who recreates life when all the dreams have vaporized and all the hopes have vanished. Jesus is his name. And I delight in sharing with you the wonders and the marvels of the Word of God in these days. This month is a sort of a crisis month with us at Triumphant Truth. Many things have occurred in this year of broadcasting. There is much need in the field. The needs of the world cannot be measured. Hopelessness and despair in many corners of the world and cannot be overly emphasized. But the gospel of God's great grace and the certainty and surety of the coming again of our Lord to set the wrongs of this old world aright, we talk about and we try to remind people of and carry the great and blessed and precious message of God's great love and amazing grace. This month we are praying that there will be thousands of our friends who have not written in a long time take a moment to write to us here these days. There are many problems in our world. Those that support our work regularly are in many areas of this drought-stricken country. Crops have failed, and there is a tremendous need. Those folks who have been faithful in supporting the work now are unable to support the work. And we are depending upon the Lord to touch hearts and lives, and they in turn respond to the impulse of God. And I want to thank you for what you're going to do. This month we're offering these two cassettes on the study in the Gospel of John, both of them for a gift of $10 to Triumphant Truth. Want to thank you now for writing for them. Last week, as we were examining the marvels of the Word of God, we found that Jesus is the creator of life. Without him was not anything made that was made. Life was extinct for man. It had run out. There were no tomorrows until Jesus came. Man was driven from the presence of God. An angel with a flaming sword stood at the gate of the entree of the garden, and none could get back. There was no way back. There were promises. There were types that had to do with those promises. But until the one came from glory, Christ, the God in form of man, and declared, "I am the way," there was no way back. Life was totally extinct. But the one who had created that life originally reveals himself in his coming as the maintainer of that life, the one who gives direction and power and purpose to that life. He is the total provision for all the needs of that life. He is the one who protects those who have been born anew into that life. He is the one who expels the darkness so that man need not stumble and falter and fall, for he makes the blind man to see and is the revealer of the illumination of life. And then when life has vaporized and vanished, we see that he is the Omega, the one who was the Alpha in the creation in the beginning, is the Recreator in the Omega. So from before the beginning to beyond the end, we see that the Christ who created the life is able to bring life from the dead by his recreative powers and make the dead to live again in the wonders of his presence. It's necessary that this part and portion of the portrait of Jesus be presented to believers and to mankind in order that we might know that though life slips away, he is able also for that situation too, as he is for any other condition or situation that begins at a marriage and ends at a grave. Literally from the cradle to the grave, from before the beginning to beyond the end, Jesus is sufficient for every situation and circumstance and condition in all the life of man, and no other is. All of our learning and intellect and genius of scientific and technological skill and accomplishment falters and falls and vaporizes and vanishes away. Only Jesus, who is the life and the way. He says, "I tell you the truth. I am the way and I am the life." Now the Lord is able to bring back those of our loved ones who have passed into the eternities, who have gone on to try the realities of another world.
How blessed and marvelously encouraging, how thrilling it is, and how exciting it is that this is to those who are trusting Jesus. As we walk with Him in full and perfect confidence in every step of the journey, in these days of terror and strife and chaos and collision and corruption and the falling away, in these days where there is so little evidence of real hope in the lives of so many, how blessed it is that our hearts can be filled and are filled to the full and overflowing, as were the waters in the water pots at the marriage feast of Cana, filled with hope, filled with the knowledge that nothing can overtake us, that Jesus is not able to handle. He is sufficient for any situation and emergency. And the wonder is that the real purpose of the Gospel of John is that John is giving us a picture, an evidence, a portrait in this first chapter of the revelation that this Christ is the same today that He was yesterday. And in the book of the Revelation, He is revealing to us that He is the same Christ in all the tomorrows that He is today. For in the very opening verses almost of the Revelation, He said, "I am He that was made dead, but I am alive forevermore." And He said, "I have at my girdle the keys of the lower world, of hell and death, of hell and the grave." And at the proper time, and in His own way, He's coming back in His own power. And He will bring our loved ones back. They will be brought from the grave. We will be changed. And just as He stood at the mouth of the grave of Lazarus, He illustrated how that someday, and it may be soon, He will stand at the graves of all His own. And with the same sweet and blessed and arousing voice that Lazarus heard, He will call them back that they might live forever in the presence of the creating, sustaining, empowering, providing, protecting, and recreating Christ. What a blessed portrait of Jesus John gives us in the wonders of this blessed gospel. Now, the things that were necessary to do for Lazarus will not be needed in our case. Loose him and let him go will not be the word that Jesus will use at the day of the rapture, for we shall be loosed completely and be let go forever. Now, in these wondrous evidences that are given in the Gospel of John, in what we call the miracles, we have the full and perfect and total portrait of the Godhead revealed in the Lord Jesus Christ. These were the things that Jesus alone and that God alone could do. And in doing them, they prove beyond any point of argument, debate, discussion that He is all He claimed to be. He demonstrated His power in order that men might believe in Him. And believing in Him and believing in His word, we have what? We find that we have life through His name. True belief means an intellectual conviction which leads to an abounding and glorious spiritual experience. These signs are not given to startle us, nor are they to put on a demonstration of magic. They are not given to hinder our faith, nor to mystify our minds, but as aids to the confirmation of our faith in Jesus Christ as the Son of God, who came into this world to make God near and dear to every human heart that will believe on the name of the only begotten Son of God. Now we have the wonders of the works that were demonstrated in the beauty of the miracles. And then we find that He gives us not only the evidence in the works, but He gives us in the evidence in the great expressions, in the great I ams of the Scripture. And these are as equally beautiful and marvelous, and these divine declarations are as great as the mighty and matchless and miraculous manifestations. There are seven great words that declare the fact of the deity of the Lord Jesus Christ. And from the Old Testament, we find Him identifying Himself in the great I ams. When Jehovah God commissioned Moses to go down to Egypt to demand

0: I am sent thee. And in these wonderful declarations of our Lord here in the New Testament, we have seven great statements, and each of them began with I am. Here is the echo of the law, but what law could not do, grace in the form and the person of Jesus Christ is able to accomplish. You'll recall that as Moses tended the sheep of his father, he came to a bush that burned but was not burned up. And as God commands him to go down to Egypt as the divine servant to deliver Israel from bondage, he raised that question, who sent you? The answer of God was, I am. Jesus being God and John's gospel being the gospel of deity to reveal the character and person of God, we have that great expression repeatedly, again and again, it is echoed. He said, I am the vine. That's why he could change water to wine. It's the business of the vine to change water to wine. He said, I am the way to that father who got in the way and went home and found his boy well. He said, I am the truth. And he satisfied and allayed the fears of a questioning Thomas. He doesn't rebuke Thomas. People criticize Thomas and call him a doubter, and they demonstrate their ignorance of the word. Thomas means twin. There is nothing to indicate doubt in the experience of Thomas. It is fascinating to me to observe that the only two disciples Jesus never rebuked were Thomas and Judas. Every word our Lord ever spoke to these two, Thomas and Judas, were words of compassion and tenderness and pathos and instruction. He said, Thomas, I tell you the truth. I am the way. And Thomas was, his fears were allayed. And he accepts it as the Lord speaks it. And no further question. He said, I am the bread. I am the light. I am the resurrection. And I'm running out of time today. But by God's grace, we'll take up right here tomorrow in this wondrous study of the revelation of deity. Right now, before you get busy and forget about it, I want to urge that you take time to write for this special study in the Gospel of John. Two long play cassettes, 2 hours Bible study in the wondrous Gospel revealing the deity of the Lord Jesus Christ. A gift of $10 to Triumphant Truth brings it to you. It's Sheldon Jones. Till tomorrow at the same time, goodbye and God bless you.
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0: The Israelites are moaning and groaning. They're out of water again, and they're fed up. What's poor Moses going to do? Will he give up? What will God do next? Welcome to Through the Bible with our teacher, Dr. J. Vernon McGee. I'm Steve Schwetz, your host, and we're in the Old Testament book of Exodus, this time in chapter 17. It's a great study in God's Word and so relevant to our lives today. So grab a seat on the Bible bus, and while you do that, Greg Harris and I have got a letter from a fellow passenger using our app.
1: Yes, we love it when you write to us through the feedback section of the app. It's really easy. It's as easy as sending a text or an email. And here's what we heard from Marnie. She said, "When I was a preteen, my mother learned about you from a precious Christian friend as we were departing a mainstream cult."
0: Wow.
1: Wow. "She would have my younger brother and me gather with her to listen at night after completing our homework. Once I became an adult, I didn't listen as regularly and found myself easily distracted.

0: married and periodically attended church with my husband. Eventually, my husband asked for a divorce. I was very hurt and remember needing to hear something comforting during the first night my husband left. I looked online and found through the Bible and listened to that comforting southern drawl of Dr. McGee for several hours. I got saved a month later and have been grateful for Through the Bible still being available to me and others. I'm a member of the World Prayer Team, and I often find myself convicted and encouraged when I read the testimonies of the brethren. I've been a Christian for 10 years now and enjoy this program in a way that makes me share with others who are searching for good Bible teaching and resources.
1: Mm. Marnie, thank you for that encouraging letter and sharing how the Lord saw you through that difficult time of a divorce. And I want you guys to realize that Marnie wrote this through the app, through the feedback section of our app. And if you haven't, if you listen to the program using some podcast or some other way, I'd encourage you to try downloading the app. The reason I like doing it is because, yes, you can hear the daily program just like you would on a podcast. But what you can't do on a podcast that you can do with our app is if you just scroll down a little bit from the play button, you will see Read the Bible Passage. And you can do one of two things. I like to go in and read the Bible passage and then have it read to me for the entire chapter. And it does cover oftentimes more than what Dr. McGee is covering. But you can listen to it or you can simply follow along as he's teaching. And that's a real benefit. If you have the ability to listen to Dr. McGee teach, when he's teaching through the Bible, he's got his Bible open. So maybe you should have your Bible open too.
0: That's a good point.
1: You do get more out of it when you're actually reading the scripture along with him. So I'd encourage you, if you don't already have the app, to download that app today and give it a shot. If there's something that you want to have changed, you got some feedback for us, then use the feedback section in our app to tell us how we can get better.
0: Now, that's a really great point, Steve, and it is important that we read the scriptures or hear them before the study. Dr. McGee says that, and so does Steve Schwentz.
1: Yes.
0: Let me pray to open our study. Father, we're so grateful that you've given us your word and you've given us this great systematic teaching from Dr. McGee. I pray that everyone who listens today will have their hearts and minds transformed. In Jesus' name, amen.
1: Here's our study of Exodus 17 on Through the Bible with Dr. J. Vernon McGee.
2: We are on the wilderness march. The children of Israel have left the land of Egypt now. They're on the way to Sinai, and on the way they had seven experiences that are reminders of us that we find the corollary in Christian experience. That is, these things did happen unto them for ensamples unto us. And you and I do well to read and to heed these lessons, and they're given to us actually in a picture form so that we can't miss them at all. Now we come in this 17th chapter to the experience of the children of Israel thirsting, and then of the way that God provided water for them. I'll begin reading now at chapter 17, verse 1. And all the congregation of the children of Israel journeyed from the wilderness of Zin after their journeys, according to the commandment of the Lord, and pitched in Rephidim, and there was no water for the people to drink. Wherefore the people did chide with Moses and said, "Give us water that we may drink." And Moses said unto them, "Why chide ye with me? Wherefore do ye tempt the Lord?" And the people thirsted there for water, and the people murmured against Moses and said, "Wherefore is this that thou hast brought us up out of Egypt to kill us and our children and our cattle with thirst?" You see, the children of Israel were complaining everlastingly. They start murmuring again. God graciously meets their needs, and then something else comes up, and they begin to cry out, complain, find fault. And Moses is getting a little impatient, I think, with them. I'm reading now verse 4. And Moses cried unto the Lord, saying, "What shall I do unto this people? They be almost ready to stone me." And Moses was, I think, willing at this time to turn his job over to somebody else. And he was pretty much put out with them, complaining and whining and finding fault. Today, there are many churches just in this same

spiritual condition, and they generally think they're in an excellent condition. Now will you notice God's provision now for them? And the Lord said unto Moses, Go on before the people, and take with thee of the elders of Israel, and thy rod, wherewith thou smotest the river, take it in thine hand and go. Remember now that rod at the very beginning was to be a badge and seal of the authority and power of Moses. Now notice, Behold, I will stand before thee there upon the rock in Horeb, and thou shalt smite the rock, and there shall come water out of it, that the people may drink. And Moses did so in the sight of the elders of Israel. And he called the name of the place Massah, or Meribah, because of the chiding of the children of Israel, and because they tempted the Lord, saying, Is the Lord among us or not? Now this is the first experience here of the rock and the water that came from the rock. And I think that probably here at the very beginning, we need to ascertain what we're talking about. What does the rock represent? And we're not left here to guesswork or our own speculation or our own wisdom, but we are now not only dependent upon the Spirit of God, but He steps in and gives us the answer. Now, you'll recall that we turn before to the 1 Corinthians, the 10th chapter, and that there we saw the children of Israel crossing the Red Sea. And after that experience, we're told, verse 4, and did all drink, and by the way, it says, and did all eat the same spiritual meat, that's verse 3. That's manna. Now, that manna was Christ, as we've seen, and John makes that clear. But notice verse 4, and did all drink the same spiritual drink, for they drank of that spiritual rock that followed them, and that rock was Christ. Now, remember, all these things happened unto them for examples unto us. Now, the bread they ate, manna, is a picture of Christ. He's the bread of life. But He's also the water of life. And this rock, I think, is a beautiful picture of Christ. And it reveals here, in contrast to the unbelief of the people, you see, they doubted God here. And the rock is a good, solid foundation. But they were building on a butter foundation. They doubted God. They were leaning on cobwebs and broken reeds. And that small cloud of doubt was hiding the face of God from them. Now, that rock's a beautiful picture of Christ. You remember the psalmist said, Lead me to the rock that is higher than I. That's Christ. And again, the psalmist said in Psalm 78:35, And they remembered that God was their rock. And then the Lord Jesus said, Upon this rock I will build my church. And that rock is Christ. And Peter says, The stone the builders rejected, the same has become the headstone of the corner. And no other foundation, Paul says, can any man lay than that which is laid, which is Jesus Christ. Now the Lord Jesus, as the hymn has it, is a rock in a weary land. And though this is a marvelous picture of Him as the foundation, the one we rest upon, the church is built on Him, but it's the last place to go to drink, to get a drink of water. And I don't mean to be facetious, but you couldn't even get hard water from granite, from a rock. It's like getting blood from a turnip or orange juice from a doorknob. But look upon that rock, and you can admire its sterling quality, its durability, and the great lessons from it. Christ is the rock. You can test it, analyze it, but you can't drink it. Jesus is a rock. But listen, friends, His beautiful life and all of His durability will not save you. His teaching will not redeem your soul. His life and teachings are like polished marble engraved, and you can apply them to

your life with carborundum or optician's rouge, but my friend, it won't really save you. It may polish you a little. And he spoke of the fact that you could dash your foot against a stone, that he was that kind of rock, but that you can fall on that stone for salvation. Now, there's no human effort to get water from the rock. The rock was smitten. That riven rock brought forth life-giving waters. Jesus was crucified, and nothing short of that would save us, not his life, but his death. And he came, and then he left, and he said, I'm not going to leave you orphans. I'm coming to you. And he says, if I go, I'll send the Holy Spirit to you. And that flood was released on the day of Pentecost. But this didn't end Israel's experience with the rock. When we get over to the book of Numbers, we're going to find out they came back again and began to complain about no water. And Moses, at that time, he, you remember, smote the rock twice. There are those that say he should just have smitten it once. No, that's not it. If you turn over to the 20th chapter of the book of Numbers, read it, verse 8, it says, speak to the rock. The rock had already been smitten. And after Christ was crucified 1,900 years ago, it's not necessary for him to be crucified. When he said it's finished, as he hung on the cross, it was finished. And God is satisfied with what Jesus did for you. And the question is, are you satisfied? He died to save us. And that is all that God is asking. Well, there comes from that rock spiritual blessings today, and the fullness of blessings, and the waters are gushing forth to parched lips. He's blessed us with all spiritual blessings in the heavenlies. The rock is smitten once, and there's flowing an abundance of water. The fountain is brim full. The stream is bank full. The world is not able to contain it. But in spite of that, there are many men's souls that today are shriveled up, and their tongues are parched. Millions are dying for want of spiritual drink. The channel is blocked. It's log-jammed by doubts. It's corroded by sin. It's insulated by indifference. And it's damned by those today who profess to know him but do not know him. I'm disturbed today. I'm disturbed today as I look about me. But friends, I ask you the question, personally in particular, have you been to that smitten rock, and have you had a drink there? Have you taken the living waters? He says that if you drink of that water, you'll never thirst again. This is the picture that's given to us here. Now we come to another incident here in the 17th chapter, and it's another experience on this wilderness march that these people are taking, and it is their experience with Amalek, the Amalekites. And the Amalekites represent the flesh. And you're going to find where the victory was won. Now, will you notice, verse 8, then came Amalek and fought with Israel in Rephidim. And Moses said unto Joshua, choose us out men and go out and fight with Amalek. Tomorrow I will stand on the top of the hill with the rod of God in mine hand. So Joshua did as Moses had said to him, and fought with Amalek. And Moses, Aaron, and Hur went up to the top of the hill. Now perhaps we should stop there at verse 10 for just a moment to notice several things that are quite unusual here. First of all, why we find that this man Amalek is a grandson of Esau, and that's the flesh, you'll recall. We saw that Esau represents that. And the Amalekites became an enemy. Enemy that never ceased to be an enemy of the children of Israel. And you find here that you can't overcome the flesh just by your own effort. And it's quite interesting to note that here, for the first time, the children of Israel engage in a warfare. And that's the picture of the flesh warreth against the spirit,
and the spirit warreth against the flesh, and these are contrary. Remember, that's what Paul wrote, and that is the picture here. That is a conflict that goes on, and Israel now for the first time is engaged in a conflict, but there went to the top of the mountain Moses and Aaron and Hur. Verse 11, it came to pass, when Moses held up his hand, that Israel prevailed. When he let down his hand, Amalek prevailed. But Moses' hands were heavy. They took a stone, put it under him, and he sat thereon. And Aaron and Hur stayed up his hands, the one on the one side and the other on the other side. And his hands were steady until the going down of the sun. Now, you'll note here that the battle actually was fought up on top of the mountain. It was fought by prayer. It was fought by and won by Moses. It was not won by the fighting of these people. They were not adept at warfare yet. They were not experienced soldiers, and they didn't do very well. The very minute that Moses' hands came down and he wasn't able to hold them up, why, the children of Israel began to lose, and they would have lost. And the important thing is that the Holy Spirit is the only one that can give us a victory over the flesh. The victory is only as the believer walks in the Spirit. When you and I act independently, why, Amalek or the flesh gains an easy victory. And we are apt, of course, to spare the flesh. Notice, though, what God has to say here, and it's a remarkable thing that he has to say. And when Moses' hands were held up, they won. You and I will never be able to overcome the flesh. It's only the Spirit of God that can do that. Now, verse 13, and Joshua discomfited Amalek and his people with the edge of the sword. And the Lord said unto Moses, write this for a memorial in a book, and rehearse it in the ears of Joshua. And I think we ought to stop there to have our attention called to this man Joshua for the first time, because this is the man who's going to succeed Moses. And you can see already that he's being prepared for this position. God was preparing him. He was an ordinary man, as we shall see, but God prepared him for the task. Now, God says here that I want you to let Joshua know this, for I will utterly put out the remembrance of Amalek from under heaven. Now, God's going to get rid of the flesh, friends, and thank God for that. If the Lord took all of the church right now into heaven as it is, and they were not changed, we are told that the dead are to be raised incorruptible, and the living are to be changed. They're to be transformed. They're to have the same thing happen to them that happened to the Lord, the Mount of Transfiguration. And if that didn't take place and the church was taken to heaven like it is right now, it wouldn't be heaven, friends. It'd be just like it is where you are and where I am, because you and I'd wreck the place with this old nature we got. God's going to get rid of it. God has made the statement here, I'll utterly put out the remembrance of Amalek from under heaven. And I say today, thank God, he's going to get rid of this old nature of Vernon McGee. I've been dragging it around like a corpse for years, and I'd like to get rid of it. But I find out that old nature, I don't get rid of it, and it reasserts itself again and again. Now we are told here in verse 15 of chapter 17 of Exodus, and Moses built an altar, called the name of it Jehovah Nissi, for he said, because the Lord hath sworn that the Lord will have war with Amalek from generation to generation. Now there are three things that are here that are very important. The first thing that God mentioned is this, that he's going to ultimately get rid of Amalek. I'll utterly put out the remembrance of Amalek. God's going to get rid of the old nature. And then the second thing is this, that the Lord will never compromise with this old nature that I've got
and that you've got. Never

0: will he? He'll have war with Amalek from generation to generation. You're not going to reach the place, friends, that you're going to get rid of the old nature in this life. God will have war from generation to generation. And the important thing is, therefore, the second thing is, God will never compromise with it. And that means that there will be the third thing. This constant conflict will go on as long as you and I are in this body and in this life. The spirit warreth against the flesh, and the flesh against the spirit, and these are contrary. This is the thing that you and I need to recognize today. And here was this battle with Amalek, and it represents the flesh. Now when we come to chapter 18, we come to a rather unusual experience, and it's the last experience, by the way. We have here Moses turning to worldly wisdom rather than to revelation. God has been leading him by revelation directly, and now Moses is turning, and he's going to listen to his father-in-law. His father-in-law is going to come visit him, and Moses is going to listen to him, which, of course, he should not. And I think we'll just get our foot in the door here. It says, when Jethro, the priest of Midian, Moses' father-in-law, heard of all that God had done for Moses and for Israel, his people, and that the Lord had brought Israel out of Egypt, then Jethro, Moses' father-in-law, took Zipporah, Moses' wife, after he'd sent her back, and her two sons, of which the name of the one was Gershom, for he said, I have been an alien in a strange land. Now, this is all quite interesting here and rather important, too. To begin with, Moses has come into the land of Midian now with the children of Israel. They're going by Mount Sinai, and now the father-in-law of Moses brings his wife to him. Now, apparently, when they went down to Egypt, and we saw that experience where she called him a bloody husband, that apparently he sent her back either then or shortly after that. And she was apparently not down there for the exodus that took place out of the land of Egypt. And now that they're out of the land, and she'd been sent back to her father, why, Jethro, the father-in-law, brings her to Moses. And while he's there, why, Jethro has a nice little visit with Moses. And by the way, I must call your attention to this again, because there'll be some people listening today that were not listening before. The name of Moses' wife was Zipporah, and it means sparrow, or it means birdie, young bird. In other words, this is the first instance of a wife named Lady Bird. And that's exactly what Moses' wife's name was, Lady Bird. Well, now we're going to have to wait till next time to see this family gathering, this reunion of Moses and his wife, and also the father-in-law is there at this time. Until next time, may God richly bless you, my beloved.
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1: All right, I'm Randy Hicks. I'd like to thank you for tuning in today. If you got your Bibles, we have access to them. Turn with me, if you could, to Romans chapter number 6. Romans chapter number 6. And I'm going to preach through several verses this week on the broadcast. But we're going to start off in Romans chapter 6, verse 1 and verse number 2, my first point. And I'll read those verses right after I pray. Father, I pray that you will bless your word. Father, it's important. It changes people's lives. And Father, I pray that you would bless your word today as we attempt to explain it, expound it, and read it. We ask all these things in Christ's name. Amen. Verse 1, what shall we say then, the Apostle Paul says. What shall we say then? Question mark. Shall we continue in sin that grace may abound? Question mark again. God forbid, verse number 2. God, heavens no, Paul says. God forbid, how shall we that are dead to sin live any longer therein? Now, if you've been saved, know the Lord, been a believer any amount of time, and if you try to influence men, women, boys, and girls toward Christ, and you should, it's the job of the believer to try to propagate the gospel. It's the job of the pastor, the preacher, the evangelist, to the Sunday school teacher. It's the job of the deacon in a New Testament church to attempt to propagate the gospel and to influence men, women, boys, and girls toward Christ. Now, our attempts may sometimes seem to be very feeble. Our attempts to propagate the gospel and spread the gospel and influence men and women, boys and girls toward Christ may sometimes seem very feeble. And sometimes we look at our Christian life as we're trying to win people, trying to influence people, trying to guide people toward Christ. And it just seems like we're not doing much. Amen? We're just not doing much. Well, I understand this, that men, women, boys and girls have a hard heart. And they're against God by nature. They're born with a sinful nature. So don't make it so hard on yourself. If you're really trying, now I've known some people that claimed to know Christ, and I've never seen them do anything in regards to trying to win brothers and sisters, aunts and uncles, cousins, co-workers, neighbors. Just have no idea, have no clue on what to do, and sometimes the best thing you can do is just give somebody your personal testimony. I had a woman come back to my study one time years ago. Matter of fact, I was in Wales and as a missionary, and I didn't have a study. She came over to the house. I had a study at my house, and she said, "Preacher," she said, "I was going to try to witness to my neighbor." And said, I had my scriptures all planned out. I had them written down on a little piece of paper. I was going to take them down the Roman roads, and I was going to try to tell them this and that.

0: and I forgot all my scriptures. And she said, the woman said, "Preacher, I got tongue-tied." And I said, "Well, I understand that." And she said, "I got all confused and all messed up. And what I ended up doing, I just told them how I got saved, and I started crying." And I looked at that little Welsh lady. I said, "Well, ma'am, sister, I will tell you this. God can use that. God can use our weaknesses. God can use our frailties. God can use our failures." And when you started crying, that might have struck their heart. That might have been exactly what God wants you to do in the first place. Maybe he wanted to scrap all your preconceived notions and your battle plan you had. Maybe you just did exactly what God wants you to do in the first place. Now, if you've been saved any amount of time and you've tried to influence people toward Christ or invite people to church, and we should do that. But I will tell you this. Understand this. When you've been saved any amount of time, especially if you're listening to this broadcast and you're in the southern part of the United States, you're going to run into people, and they're living like the devil. I mean, they're living like the devil. And you go up to them and you invite them to church. You give them your testimony. You try to tell them how Christ died for sinners and Christ loved them and Christ wants them to be saved. And the Apostle Paul said, you're going to run into some people that have a false conception of what grace is. They have a false conception. They have a preconceived notion. They have a false conception of what grace is. And my first point is this. You will see in verse number 1, Paul says, "What shall we say then?" Question mark. "Shall we continue in sin that grace may abound? God forbid. How shall we that are dead to sin live any longer therein?" If you've been saved any amount of time and try to do any kind of personal work, you're going to run into people that are going to say this. They may not say it exactly like this, but I'm going to paraphrase. They'll say something like this. They say, "I was saved way back in 1970. Or I saved in 1985. Or I saved in 1996. Yay, I was saved in 1954. And they're living in deep sin. They're abusing their body. They've abused matrimony. They've abused their body with every type of drug, every kind of toxic drug. Hey, they've drank till it's ruined their health. They've abused alcohol and abused drugs. And they've abused matrimony. And they've perhaps abused themselves beyond redemption. Physical redemption. They've ruined their body. And they'll tell you, yes, I'm saved. I was saved in 1950. And then your next question will probably be, well, where do you go to church? Oh, I don't go to church. I don't go to church. Let me tell you something. Years ago, are you listening to me? Years ago, I had it up to my ears, up to my eyeballs, with people telling me they were saved, but they didn't have any time for the local church. I'm a proponent of the local church. Amen. I'm a proponent of the local church. I was saved. Some men at a local church witnessed to me. For years, they witnessed to me. I think back to my old Sunday school teacher, and he used to talk to me at a service at a gas station near where the church is that I pastor right now. In my mind's eye, are you listening to me? In my mind's eye, my mind goes back to 1980. 1981, 1982, and I would be at a gas station putting gas in my car. I was a young man. I was a wayward young man, wayward. I was a sinful young man. Preacher, why was you so sinful? Same reason you are. You're born into sin. Born into sin. And he come to me, he said, "Randy, how you doing?" I said, "I'm doing all right." He said, he would say, "Have you got saved yet?" I said, "No, I ain't got saved. What are you talking about?" He said, "I'm going to tell you what's going to happen to you." I said, "What's going to happen to me?" He said, "You're going to die in a nightclub down in Greensboro somewhere drunk, and you're going to die and go to hell." Now, you know what? How do I remember that after all these years? I've been saved over 30 years. I got saved about, 7, 8 years after he used to talk to me like that at the gas station. Now, he was trying to influence me, trying to witness to me, trying to influence me, trying to win me to Christ. Now, here's my point. If you do any kind of personal work, you're going to run into this crowd that's going to tell you they're saved when in all reality they're not saved. They've never been saved because the fruit in their life bears out that they've never been saved. Let me tell you something. If you have been saved, you will not and you cannot be happy or joyful or be satisfied in sin. Amen. Say it again, preacher. You cannot be happy in sin. You cannot have joy in your sinful life. And you cannot sin and get away without being disciplined. If you're a child of God, you say, preacher, I can drink anything I want. I can get drunk. I can get in a drug-fueled haze. I can sleep with who I want to sleep with, and I can be an adulterer or a fornicator, and I can do that year after year. Are you listening? Decade after decade. Yeah, a half a century. No, you cannot. My daddy didn't let me get away with things. Amen? I tried to dodge my daddy. He worked evening shift. And, of course, when I was at school, he was in the bed and just getting up. And when I came home, he was going to work. So I would do something wrong, and my mama would tell on me, and you know what? I'd try to dodge my daddy. I'd try to be gone on the weekends when he's going to be off. I'd be gone. I'd go spend the night with somebody, and I'd go play ball somewhere, and I went. But you know what? He'd eventually catch up with me, and he would confront me with what I did. And many times he would take his belt off, and he would discipline me. So I didn't get away from my daddy. Well, how in the world do you think you're going to get away from your heavenly father if you can't even get away from your earth? I couldn't even get away from my earthly daddy with all the sins and the problems that he had. I couldn't get away from my earthly daddy. How in the world do you think you're going to get away from your heavenly father if you're genuinely saved? How are you going to get away from him? I couldn't get away from my daddy 2 weeks. How are you going to get away from your heavenly father for 10 years, 15 years, 20 years, and he not discipline you if you're his child? You say, preacher, I've got away with it. You've never been in the family. You're an illegitimate child. The Bible says you're a bastard. You're not in the faith. You're illegitimate. You're not in the faith. You made a false profession years ago. And Paul's saying here, he's dealing with this thought process, and it's all over the Southeast United States, that I got saved way back yonder, and I've lived like hell ever since, and I have no time for the church. Let me tell you something. Christ loved the church. Did you hear me? Christ loved the church, and he died for it, the Bible says. He loved the church, and he died for the church. And I will tell you this. I've never met a person that was outside the local church. I've not been saved over 30 years. I have never met a person doing anything for Christ that was not a member of a New Testament church. I've not known one doing anything for the Lord that was not a member of the New Testament church. I remember, and I was pastor of a church one time, and this little guy used to come by, and I liked the guy, and he played the guitar. And he did a good job, and I knew him through another man. And he come to my study one time, and he said, preacher, when are you going to let me preach here? Well, he didn't go to church anywhere. He just wandered here and there. He'd be here a Sunday and be somewhere else a Sunday, and he'd be here and there and everywhere. I said, well, I said, I'll tell you what I got. I got a Sunday school class that needs a teacher. Oh, boy, his eyes got real big when I said that. I said, I got a Sunday school class that needs a teacher. I don't need to teach that class every Sunday. I believe I could put you in there and you could teach that Sunday school class. You know what he told me? He said he wasn't capable. Yet he can get in front of the congregation and preach, but he can't teach a Sunday school class with about 8 senior citizens in it, or he can't teach a Sunday school class with about 10 boys in it. 10 boys and girls, the children's class. You mean to tell me he can't teach a son? He's not even qualified to be a New Testament deacon. They're to be apt to teach. Did you hear me? They're to be apt to teach. And I thought to myself, now he wants to get up from the congregation and preach, but he don't want to do any teaching. He didn't want to be tied down to that. He didn't want to be dedicated to that. You know, I used to preach at a church right often. The pastor was a good friend of mine. He had a Sunday school teacher, and the Sunday school teacher used to lay out of his class maybe twice a month. And he just was not very faithful to his class, and he'd lay out, and the pastor would have to teach the class. And you know, the last time I heard that man teach Sunday school, you know what he said? He said, I think I'm going to teach through the book of Jeremiah. And I was sitting in the congregation in the Sunday school class, and I couldn't help God forgive me if it was sin. I was sitting there and in my mind I thought, you ain't got enough sense to teach the book of Jeremiah. Some deep stuff in Jeremiah. That's a long book. Jeremiah's one of the major prophets. I thought to myself, I've been around you long enough. No, you don't have enough sense, nor do you have enough dedication. You lay out of church too much. It would have took him 14 years, 15 years to get through the book of Jeremiah. He didn't teach his class, but about twice a month he would lay out. He'd be somewhere, the pastor would have to teach it. And I thought to myself, and you want to be used of God? You're going to try to teach through the book of Jeremiah, which is a very deep book? And I sat there and thought to myself, all the hubris. All the hubris of this man that thinks he's going to teach through the book of Jeremiah, and he can't, he doesn't hardly even come, and he doesn't take his class seriously. And then this other preacher at that time said, I want to preach. When are you going to let me preach at a church? I said, I got a Sunday school class you can teach. But he didn't want to teach the Sunday school class. And there's people that say they're saved, but they don't want to do anything in regards to the local church. I've got to quit. I've run totally out of time. Father, I pray you would bless, you would help, and Christ will be magnified. For it's in his name we ask it. Amen.
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3: This is the Old Trailblazer broadcast. This is Pastor Albert Pendarvis riding out on old Dan again. Come on, Dan. But this is the Old Trailblazer broadcast, and we're happy to be back with you folks. I appreciate every one of you who have written. Let us hear from you in the last few days. After we ran a little survey, wanting to know where you're listening from, many of our radio stations, even the managers call us and say, Pastor, stay here on our station if you possibly can. And we're doing that thing because most of you folks, a lot of you folks are helping us with the broadcast, a dollar here and a dollar there. We don't get on radio and beg for money, no. Folks know we don't do that. But, my friend, it's good to be back with you at this time. And let's get back on the trail, Dan. We've been bringing you some studies on the work of the Holy Spirit. We looked at the personality of the Holy Spirit and Holy Spirit conviction, sealing work of the Holy Spirit. Much we can't go into all of it. Baptism of the Holy Spirit. This may whet your appetite. You may want to get these messages. And we just completed a study on the work of the Satan, the God of this world, and we offered you those tapes, CDs, for a dollar apiece. There's 18 of them, I believe. Five messages on each one of the tapes, each one of the CDs, and we let you have them for a dollar apiece on the Satan, the God of this world. But we're coming down to the close. This will be our final week in this study. And we looked at demonism. Oh, my friend, my goodness, what a study. And the doctrine of demons. And now what the church has lost. And we want to go back there and get started. I hope you'll stay with us. Call over the back fence and tell folks to tune in, old trailblazer, old crackpot trailblazer. And we're looking at what the church has lost. The first thing we saw was the church has lost the presence of Christ. There's no fellowship in and around our blessed Lord. I was mentioning in a study before how that when the Lord wakened me to my lost condition, I was in a little church there where we had gone. My wife wanted me to go with her right after we got married. Little old 22-year-old kid, didn't know A from Bullfoot, my friend. And the Lord awakened me and showed me that I was a lost sinner. Under the pastorship or the presence, the preaching of Pastor L.R. Shelton Sr. And we began to go there to New Orleans once in a while when we could on Sunday. And what a difference it was. I didn't know anything. I was not religious. I had no religious teaching at all. But my friend, I found there where we had been going, I'd go into Sunday school, adult Sunday school classes with those men. And it was nice and congenial. One of the elderly men would teach the Bible class. And then after the service was over, we'd wait for the 11 o'clock service. We'd go out on the porch there when it was not too cold. And they would light up their pipes and cigarettes and cigars. And I didn't smoke or nothing like that back then. And I didn't think there was anything wrong with it. But I did see that I thought, well, you know, church folks didn't smoke. And church folks don't cuss. And church folks don't steal. But I found out a lot of different. But when we began to go to New Orleans, there at the First Baptist Church of Algiers, and begin to mingle and to meet those folks. Pastor would take us home with him for lunch on Sunday a lot of time. The other folks would. And we began to hear a difference in the conversation. They were talking primarily about the Lord. Most of them were what we call blue-collar workers. Folks work at the plant, work there, different jobs. Several folks worked at the church there, a lot of volunteers. And I got to meet those folks and once in a while spend the night with them on a Friday night and stay over for Sunday after the pastor found out I was an electrician and I could do a little work. And he'd like to work me to death, but that was all right. But I got my point I'm trying to make is that I saw now for a new, complete new something new. They were talking about the Lord and what he meant to them and how that he died for them and how that his grace is sufficient. And I began to learn all those things. But my friend, we have lost that in our present day churches. Oh, the presence of Christ is not manifested. And you can't cultivate the presence of Christ unless he's made real by the Holy Spirit. Everywhere you turn today, in funerals and places that I go, it's an emptiness there. And they try to imitate the Holy Spirit, but my friend, listen, it's all foolishness. And it sounds like a 1 Corinthians says, sounding brass and a tinkling cymbal. Then the most tragical thing is we've substituted a social life for the presence of Christ, because there's a great activity of social life. We look at it as the presence and leadership of the Holy Spirit when it's nothing in the world but the energy and presence of Satan. Brethren, we've lost the presence of Christ in our present-day churches, and we need to wake up. Wake up, not close our eyes. The remedy is a spiritual awakening and the new birth. Now, I've made this statement many times in my preaching that I don't believe that we'll ever see the awakening revival that we read about, that I've read about, and I've told you about the ministry of our radio Bible and book room here, where we have the writings of old divines of Whitfield's and Bunyan's and Spurgeon, and they told of the great awakenings, the great revivals that they had. Men and women were saved in by the multitude. I remember one sermon by Brother A.W. Pink. I believe it was him, or Whitfield, Brother Whitfield. He was in England. He was the first open-air preacher. And he was preaching to a bunch of coal miners out in the coal field. And he was standing in his buggy on a Sunday afternoon. No PA systems and none of those things back then. And he said he had about 25,000, 30,000 men. They let them off to listen to him. And out in the open field. And he said the wind was blowing right in his face. And he knew that the message would not go out. And he said he turned around and got quiet and asked the Lord, "Lord, turn that wind. You know, you can do that." And he said in a few moments, the wind turned and come over his back, over his shoulder. And those men were able to hear. And folks were saved back there under those great old revivals, my friend. We don't have that anymore. Oh, we have what they call a revival now. They'll have one of these world-famous preachers come into town in a football stadium or something, and they'll have a rock singer on the stage with them and an ex-prize fighter and maybe a football player. And they'll give their testimony, and then they'll have a singer.

or two, and the preacher will preach a 10 or 12 little sermonette, and he'll give an invitation. You want to be saved? Come on down to the front and shake my hand or shake one of these personal workers' hand, and we'll give you some literature. And those folks will flock out of those stadiums. I never seen it before. I went one time in my life here, one of the old great old name preachers, you'd know if I called. But when those people leave out, you never hear of anything happening in your community. You don't hear. It'd be a revolution if 100 men got saved in this local area here where I live. But listen, since we've lost the presence of Christ, following that, we've lost the authority of God's Word. No longer is the Word of God the all-sufficient rule of faith and practice to the average church member, including the preacher. We've substituted the tradition of men, mingled the Word of God, and whittled it to pieces. We take only what suits us and pigeonhole the rest of it. Where today will you find preachers standing behind their pulpit, thundering forth the Word of God in the power of the Holy Spirit that breaks like a hammer, burns like a fire, until men tremble at the Word of God? Where will you find that today, my friend? Do you hear anybody in your assembly crying out, "Pastor, what must I do to be saved? Pastor, what must I do to be saved?" It would be pandemonium in our average, stilted, cold, orthodox church if some poor soul would get up in the back and stand up and say, "Pastor, I'm lost. I want to be saved." What in the world they would have him committed? They would have you committed, folks. Listen, members of our churches are not shaping their lives by the Word of God, but by the movies and fashion shows and reality shows and all of those things now that you hear and see in our modern day, my friend. In 2 Timothy, we find the Apostle Paul writing to Timothy. Timothy was his son in the Lord. He said, "Timothy, I want you to listen to this. I charge thee, therefore, before God and the Lord Jesus Christ, who shall judge the quick and the dead at his appearing and his kingdom." Now listen. Listen, folks. Perk up your ears and listen. Mother, put down your pots and pans there in the kitchen and your broom. And Dad, put your paper down there and listen. Listen. He says, "Timothy, preach the word." W-O-R-D, word. Don't preach a socialism or societyism or don't review books. Don't talk about the latest movie that's out. No, preach the word, Timothy. Now, be instant in season. What does that mean? We're going to look at this in our next study a little deeper. But back when the Lord called me to be the pastor of this church many years ago, I was very unprepared for it. I knew that better than anybody else did. And I began to seek the Lord's face in earnest. "Lord, you know this old boy. You know I'm just an old fool." Two scriptures came to me, in essence, over a period of time. One of them was this verse of scripture, 2 Timothy 4. "Preach the word. Be instant in season." Then another scripture that I've given you over in Exodus. He said, "Certainly I'll be with you." That is my backstop. That is my prop. That is what I lean on. He told Moses, "Certainly I'll be with you." He said, "I'll be with you." He's told me that. "I'll be with you." I take God's word literally, folks. Do you? Do you take God's word literally? He says, "Certainly I'll be with you, Pastor Trailblazer. I'll be with you. I'll never forsake you. I'll never leave you." Those are my stay, my friend. Those are the things that keeps me going. It is the prayers of the righteous and the promises of God's word. Those things keeps the old trailblazer going. That's why I asked you, pray for me. When you get up in the morning, before you eat your breakfast, go in there in the bathroom, brush your teeth, comb your hair. Pray for the Lord. People tell me, "Say a little prayer for me, trailblazer." I don't do that, my friend. I don't do that. I had a man come in the bookstore one morning. I knew he was charismatic. I knew that. I'd met him before. And he said, "Mr. Tripp, Mr.

0: broadcast may go on day by day. I appreciate every one of you who helped me with this broadcast, those who pray for me. Folks tell me they're praying for me. And then I pray for folks day by day. And I wish you would call me, let me know that you're praying, and then help me with the broadcast, if you will. But we're going to keep on tomorrow in our study here on the what the church has lost. Oh, we've lost so much. I don't know if we'll be able to cover it in this next week's studies. But we're going to go on and ask the Lord to give us grace. But would you remember my mailing address? It's the old Trailblazer, Post Office Box 1810, Walker, Louisiana, 70785. And until next time, goodbye, and may the Lord bless you.
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1: 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I'm David Green, director of the Gospel Hour, inviting you to stay tuned with us not only today, but every day this week as we continue our tradition of bringing you beautiful Christian music and inspiring teaching and preaching from the Word of God as preached by my late father, Dr. Oliver B. Green. Now today and all of this week, we continue our series on the cross of Christ. And we'll get to that right after this beautiful song, Lead Me, Savior. Enjoy the music and then the message.

0: And now, here with our message, Oliver B. Green.
1: Direct us, our Father, as we open thy word to study today, speak to my heart, and speak through these lips of clay to those who wait in the great unseen gospel hour congregation. May thy will be done today. May some soul be born again. We ask it in Jesus' name and for his sake. Amen. The text for this series is 1 Corinthians 1:23 and 24. But we preach Christ crucified, Christ the power of God and the wisdom of God. But we preach Christ crucified, Christ the power of God and the wisdom of God. Now, I've been speaking on Calvary for many days, and I do not know how many more, but we may continue for days or even weeks. I do not know, because Calvary is the center, and Calvary is the heart and the soul and the life and the bloodstream of salvation. At the present time, we are studying verses in various books of the New Testament where the Greek genitive, D-I-A, now that's the English spelling. I'm not a Greek scholar, but this genitive that is used along with the preposition and with the original language, the Greek, this little word signifies by means of. That is, someone brings something to someone else through a ransom or sacrifice, or because they are able to do this or bring this to someone else. Now, let me give you the verses we've studied so far. Salvation is through or by means of the blood of Jesus. Now, that's in John 3:17, John 10:9. Life, eternal life, is by means of Jesus, John 6:57. We are purchased, the church, by means of his blood, Acts 20:28. And we approach Jesus, or God rather, by means of his blood, John 14:6. And then we are redeemed, Ephesians 1:7. And we studied this together on the last broadcast in the series, by means of his blood. Now, today we're going to discuss reconciliation, righteousness, victory, resurrection, adoption, and so on. Now, I looked up that word, reconciliation, and I'm going to read a verse in Romans 5:10. And here's what it says. In Romans chapter 5 and in verse 10, we read, "For if when we were enemies, we were reconciled to God by the death of his Son." Now, that little word, D-I-A, is there in the original language, by means of. "For if when we were enemies, we were reconciled to God by means of his Son," the death of his Son, "much more being reconciled, we should be saved by his life." Now, I want you to look at this very closely. We are reconciled to God by means of his death, that is the death of Jesus. And that means we are reconciled by the blood, or by means of the blood. You know, I do not read the newspapers every day. I scan them. I think that a minister should do his best to keep up with current events.

amazes me when I look in the newspapers some days and see some of the articles written by ministers and church leaders concerning God and the Bible. It amazes me. It really does. And it shows me just how near the end we are. Now this word reconcile, I looked it up in the dictionary, and it means to bring back into harmony. To bring back into harmony. Now let me show you something. Back yonder in the Garden of Eden, God created Adam, God created Eve, God put them in the garden, and God visited them. And they had perfect fellowship, and they lived in perfect harmony until Adam did what God told him not to do. He ate the forbidden fruit. And when Adam ate the forbidden fruit, he departed from God. God didn't depart from him. God came down just like God had been coming down into the garden. But that day when God arrived, he did not see Adam, and he said, Adam, where art thou? And Adam was hiding. Now, why? God told Adam what to do, and God clearly informed him what not to do. He said, eat freely of every tree except the tree of the knowledge of good and evil. And he said to Adam, thou shalt not eat of it, and the day you eat, you die. All right, so God clearly instructed Adam what he should not do, and he did exactly what God told him not to do. Now, when he did, his eyes were open. Instead of crying out to God, Adam attempted to correct his terrible, terrible sin. He made fig leaves, that is, he took fig leaves and made aprons, and Adam and Eve covered the nakedness of their body. Now, everything was lovely until God came down in the garden, and when they heard the voice of God, they ran, they hid. Now, what does that signify? It signifies broken fellowship. It signifies hostility. In other words, heretofore, on previous occasions, Adam and Eve and God had fellowship, and they lived in perfect harmony. But now, Adam and Eve are hiding, and God is seeking. Where art thou, Adam? And Adam said, I was naked, I hid, I was afraid, the woman you gave me, and so on. Now what happened? God Almighty provided coats of skin. God provided coats of skins, and God clothed Adam and Eve. Well, now you know and I know that coats of skins were made available through the blood of an innocent animal. The animals had not sinned, but God took the skins of innocent animals, and God covered Adam's naked body. Adam and Eve, they were naked, and God covered their bodies. All right. Now, what happened? That reconciled Adam to God. That harmony was restored. Fellowship was restored through or by means of fig leaves. No. By means of blood. Now let me say this, dearly beloved. Some of you may say, I feel that Brother Green is overdoing it. No, that's impossible. If I preached on the blood every day from now till Jesus comes, or if I preached on the blood every day from now until I die, I could not exhaust the subject, and I could not overdo it. Beloved, everything that is worthwhile, everything that is good, everything that is lasting, everything that is eternal, is ours by means of his shed blood. Now you say, Brother Green, I cannot understand how the blood of a man who died 1900 years ago, almost 2000 years ago, I can't understand how his blood could do anything for me now. You're not supposed to understand it. We're saved by faith, we live by faith, we walk by faith, and whatsoever is not of faith is sin. It's not understanding it, it's receiving it, my friend. Now, reconciliation is by means of the blood of Jesus, and reconciliation restores harmony. And you will never be in harmony with God, and I cannot be in harmony with God apart from the blood of Jesus Christ. Harmony.
reconciliation is by means of his blood. You know, there are many reasons that I am sure in my own heart that Jesus is coming soon. Now, I don't know when. I don't know when he's coming, but I know in my heart he's coming soon. And one of the outstanding reasons that I know that his coming is near, very near, is the repetition of Noah days, the repetition of Lot days, and exactly what Paul said when he said, Timothy, the time will come when they'll not endure sound doctrine, but will heap to themselves teachers having itching ears. Now, and they'll cry out for fables. Now, I am not criticizing when I make this statement. I am simply trying to show you where we are, and I'm trying to show you just how near we must be to the second coming of Jesus Christ. Beloved, there are hundreds of churches in America where the blood of Jesus Christ, the Son of God, the Lamb of God, is never mentioned. Never. They wouldn't think of mentioning blood. There are denominations, whether you believe it or not, that will not allow a songbook in their church that has the word blood in it. They have outlawed all songs that pertain to or talk about the blood of Jesus Christ. But I say again, and I emphasize what I said in the outset of this broadcast today, anything and all things that are eternal and lasting and good are ours by means of his blood. All right. Next, I speak to you of righteousness. Romans 5:19, the same chapter, Romans 5:19. For as by one man's disobedience many were made sinners, so by the obedience of one shall many be made righteous. Now what obedience? He became obedient unto what? Death. What kind of a death? Even the death of the cross. Philippians 2. He became obedient unto death. Now listen. Through the obedience, or rather the disobedience, this is Romans 5:19, for as by man's disobedience many were made sinners, so by the obedience, by means of, see. Now, I'm going to say something here that some of you are not going to receive. Now, most of you will. But there are a few who will not accept what I'm going to say as sound doctrine or truth. But it is truth whether you accept it or not. Now, won't you listen very carefully? Now, I read this verse again. By one man, as by one man, the disobedience of Adam, many were made sinners. By the disobedience of one man, many were made sinners. And then I read, so, by the obedience of one shall many be made righteous. Now listen very carefully, so you will not misunderstand. I am not righteous today through my obedience to God. Wait a minute now, don't cut the radio off. Just please don't cut the radio off. Just listen, because I love Jesus. I'm a fundamental Bible preacher. I believe in the virgin birth, the verbal inspiration, the blood. So don't cut the radio off. I am not righteous because of my obedience. I am righteous because of his obedience. Well, now, Brother Green, you don't have a thing to do. Wait a minute. Wait just a minute. I have something to hear. I have someone to receive. There is a message that I must believe. There is a gospel that I must accept. Now, my righteousness and all of my righteousness as everything that I could do good, everything that I could live, be, give, do, it doesn't matter. All of my righteousnesses are as filthy rags. But
by means of his blood, by means of his obedience. He became obedient unto death. Listen to the words of Paul. I am crucified with Christ, nevertheless I live. However, or yet, it is not I, but it is Christ that liveth in me. Now listen. The life that I now live in the flesh, the life I live in the flesh, I live by the faith of the Son of God who loved me and gave himself for me. Now wait just a minute. We should be obedient. We should be obedient. But obedience does not bring righteousness. Now suppose, just suppose that I today was a sinner. I'm a Christian. I'm a believer. I'm born again. But suppose I was not saved. And suppose I decided today that I would obey the commandments, have no other gods, and so on. And suppose I should do everything in my power to live in perfect obedience to God. I would read the Bible, I would seek God's will, and I would pray, and I would give my money, and I would go to church, and I would do my level best to be obedient to God, and live in perfect obedience until I die. If I did, I'd drop into hell. Now wait a minute, wait just a minute. My obedience could never save me, but believing on Jesus, receiving his finished work, accepting his shed blood for the remission of sin, trusting in his finished work, that brings righteousness. Christ is our righteousness. Righteousness is imputed. I've said that 50 times since I started the series, and I'll say it 100 more if I live to finish the series. Righteousness is imputed. Now you increase your faith by studying the Bible and appropriating the Word of God. Faith comes by hearing, and hearing by the Word of God. And the more you read the Bible, and the more you study the Bible, and the more you appropriate the Bible, and the more you feed on the Bible, the stronger your faith becomes. But my friend, when you are born again, and God makes you righteous by imputation, that is, by means of the finished work of Jesus. He is the righteous one. Now, when God imputes righteousness, God imputes perfect righteousness, and perfect righteousness can never become any more perfect. So, righteousness is by means of one man's obedience. And that one man is not Oliver Green. That one man is Jesus. Now wait. For as by one man's disobedience many were made sinners, so by the obedience, that is, by means of the obedience of one. Now who is that one? It's not me. It's not me. It's Jesus. By means of the obedience of one shall many be made righteous. We are made righteous through or by means of his death. He died the righteous death. He died the righteous death. I mean by that, he didn't die because of his sins. He died for our sins. He was buried, and he rose again the third day according to the scriptures, and he was seen, and he ascended, and he sits at the right hand of God the Father. Now, the thing I've tried to do today, I've tried to show you that harmony, reconciliation, is to bring back, to reconcile is to bring back into harmony. So to be reconciled is to be brought into harmony with God. And that happens by means of the death of God's Son, Jesus. Now, righteousness is through or by means of
the obedience of one, and that one

is Jesus. Now, if you have Jesus in your heart by faith, you are righteous. And if you do not have Jesus in your heart, you're lost. Father, in the name of Jesus and for his sake, honor, and glory, save every soul that is under conviction, especially poor, lost church members. In Jesus' name, amen.

0: Friends, this is David Green once again. Did you know that you could get a copy of today's program to keep in your home? That's right. Anytime you would like to keep one of our programs, the song and the preaching and the whole program in your home, we can certainly do so. Just tell me the day and the date of the program you want, and give me your good address, and we can send that to you on compact disc. All I ask is that you please enclose a gift of at least $5 when you make that request. 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We're so happy to do that for you. Well, now before we close, I am very excited to tell you about our new gift offer for this week, a brand new offer this week. We call it Gift Offer O, and just the letter O is all you need to ask for. 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Now, we heard this series earlier in the summer, and because of so many requests, we're happy to put this in our offer. 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
0: Friends, this is David Green again. On behalf of myself and the entire Gospel Hour family, I want to thank you for tuning in to the program today. I hope you received a blessing today and will tune in again each and every time you can. And so, until next time, may the Lord bless you and keep you in His will.

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3: AP News. Good morning, I'm Ed Donahue. CNN, MS Now, and Politico say they are suing after being denied White House access by President Trump. The president claims the outlets deliver fake news and he dislikes their coverage. CNN was removed from its White House pool duties today, which are shared by the major networks. This is Penn State University professor Amy Kristen Sanders.
4: I really hope that news organizations continue to press this president and his administration. They stand in place of the people in ensuring that the president and his administration are upholding the Constitution. And we have seen time and time again where the president's actions have been found by courts to violate the Constitution.
3: The banned TV networks have been reporting from an intersection just outside the White House complex. President Trump is kicking off a week of diplomacy, starting in his hometown. The AP's Sagar Magani has the story.
5: In New York today, the president will meet with Mayor Zoran Mamdani, whom he has lit up as a crazy communist.
6: Frankly, I've heard he's a total nutjob. I think the people of New York are crazy. If they go this route, I think they're crazy.
5: That was before Mamdani was elected. Days later in the Oval Office.
7: The better he does, the happier I am.
5: Tomorrow, the president will address the UN General Assembly and later this week will host Xi Jinping for the Chinese leader's first U.S. state visit in nearly 11 years. Sagar Magani, Washington.
3: The British military says an unknown projectile struck a tanker as it entered the Strait of Hormuz. Two crew members were injured. Russian drones hit Ukraine's southern city of Zaporizhia a day after authorities say Kyiv's forces fired more than 1,000 drones at Russia. A technical issue has been fixed that disrupted flights in northern parts of the UK. This is AP News.
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8: This is Headline News for WSYD and WPAQ. In Virginia, Governor Abigail Spanberger has unveiled what she calls the most aggressive framework for data center accountability in the country and announced Virginia's first artificial intelligence task force. The framework falls short of a moratorium on the development of data centers in the Commonwealth and does not include an end to data center tax exemptions. Data centers are the biggest issue in Virginia, the so-called data center capital of the world, amid a midterm election year. Proponents of the centers see the local tax revenue they bring in as a way to pay for critical infrastructure, while opponents have sounded the alarm against the center's use of critical resources such as water and electricity, as well as the danger posed by rapidly expanding AI. In North Carolina, a judge will allow a 75-megawatt data center project to move forward in Chatham County despite a local moratorium. Superior Court Judge John Morris awarded summary judgment to EcoTip West in its lawsuit against the county. The company argued that Chatham County violated property rights by using a February moratorium to block an $11 million project that had been underway for months. The 4th U.S. Circuit Court of Appeals will make no new decision before October 1st in a dispute pitting former Governor Roy Cooper and three other Democratic congressional candidates against the Federal Communications Commission. The Democrats are asking the 4th Circuit for a writ that would force the FCC to address the Democrats' challenge to FCC guidance that allows political parties and joint fundraising committees to get the same low broadcast advertising rates guaranteed to candidates. The 4th Circuit split 2-1 in making the decision. The dissenting judge characterized the impact of his colleague's decision as, quote, chaotic with a capital C. Low-income North Carolinians will soon have to work at least 80 hours a month to keep their Medicaid coverage under sweeping new federal rules. Starting January 1st, 2027, most adults ages 19 to 64 will be subject to what is being called a work and community engagement requirement. Under the requirement, Medicaid enrollees must log at least 80 hours a month of work, school, job training, or community service. A household can also satisfy the rule by earning at least $580 a month before taxes, which is roughly equivalent to working 80 hours at the federal minimum wage. North Carolina regulators have denied Duke Energy's request to build a $584 million natural gas turbine near the town of Hamlet, saying the utility has not shown that the project is needed or adequately explained how customers would be protected from its costs. The decision blocks the proposed expansion of Duke's Sherwood H. Smith Energy Complex for now. Duke can reapply, but the North Carolina Utilities Commission said it must provide more evidence about its forecast for electricity demand, the project's cost, and whether the options could meet that demand more affordably. In its order Friday, the commission said much of the growth Duke anticipates appears to be tied to future data centers. That's news for WSYD and WPAQ.
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0: 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Looking at the forecast this afternoon, a chance of showers and thunderstorms, partly sunny otherwise, with a high near 88 degrees with a light east wind, chance of precipitation today is 50%. And tonight, a chance of showers and thunderstorms before 8 p.m. Patchy fog tonight in the overnight hours, otherwise mostly cloudy, with lows around 66 degrees with a calm wind and a 70% chance of rain. On Tuesday, a chance of showers and thunderstorms. Patchy fog before 8 a.m. on Tuesday with a high near 82 degrees with an 80% chance of precipitation. On Tuesday night, showers and possibly a thunderstorm before 8 p.m. Lows on Tuesday night around 58 degrees with a 90% chance of precipitation. And then rain on Wednesday with a high near 68 degrees, a northeast wind, 8 to 10 mile per hour on Wednesday with wind gusts as high as 20 mile per hour with an 80% chance of precipitation. Currently here in Mount Airy, North Carolina, it is sunny and 83 degrees. At 8 minutes past 12 noon.
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1: 84 degrees and sunny right now here in Mount Airy. Let's go ahead and have a look at the forecast brought to us by Surrey Communications.
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1: And having a look at your Surrey Communications weather forecast this afternoon, a chance of showers and possibly thunderstorms after 2 p.m. Partly sunny with a high near 88 degrees with a light east wind. Chance of precipitation this afternoon is at 50%. And tonight we have a chance of showers and thunderstorms before 8 p.m. Mostly cloudy with a low around 66 degrees with a 70% chance of rain. On Tuesday, a chance of showers and thunderstorms. Patchy fog in the morning before 8 a.m. with a high near 82 degrees. Chance of precipitation on Tuesday at 80%. And on Tuesday night, lows around 58 degrees with a 90% chance of precipitation. And on Wednesday, rain with a high near 88 degrees, a northwest wind 8 to 10 mile per hour, and wind gusts as high as 20 mile per hour on Wednesday with an 80% chance of precipitation. Currently, it is 84 degrees here in Mount Airy, North Carolina, and that is your weather forecast brought to us by Surrey Communications.
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0: 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We're talking about something that quietly drains more energy and time and opportunity, maybe than any other habit that you got. So stick with us after this commercial break and you can find out what that is.
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0: Welcome back to the Between Round Show with Kevin Piles. Glad to have you here on the stool in the fight for a happy, successful, and healthy life. So we was talking about what is the habit that potentially drains more time, energy, and opportunity, possibly than any other habit that you have. And it might surprise you, but it's the need to be right.
1: That's a good one.
0: So you remember that, honey. You do not need to be right.
1: I
0: need to be right.
1: Okay, specifically me. Just specifically, you're talking to me.
0: Yeah, well, it would help our audience if you led by example.
1: Okay.
0: And then we could come back and talk about it in 4 years.
1: Okay.
0: All right. So now we're not talking about, you know, the healthy desire for accuracy. We're talking about the expensive, ego-driven need to win an argument, protect your image, or prove you saw something coming, even when it cost you the better outcome. And, you know, I always told our kids that the relationship is more important than being right.
1: Oh, yeah.
0: You know, and you can use that in business, but especially I told them, you know, that as they started dating, you know, and things like that. And I also tell the people they're dating that, too, because a lot of young kids don't get it. And well, a lot of adults and mature adults don't get it. But,
1: yes.
0: You know, if you think about that in relationships, I think even people that's been together a long time, that's still something that really bites a relationship and causes a lot of undue or unnecessary drama, you know, and problems. And then that blows up and snowballs into more and more, and then it causes resentment, and it just kind of keeps festering.
1: Yes.
0: And I think, you know, I was worse at it when I was younger than I am now, just because I think as you learn and mature, you can, you know, try to apply things to better yourself, you know, in your life. But this can be in meetings, online, with clients, with partners, inside your own head even, trying to be right is often more expensive than just maybe being wrong early or just having the potential to be wrong and not so set on it. So, you know, for the next, you know, 25, 30 minutes or so, I want to try to maybe show why this habit is so costly, If I can convince you maybe how to catch it in real time and a simple way to trade being right for something more valuable, which is better decisions, cleaner relationships, and things like that. So that's what we want to talk about today. I think that's pretty interesting.
1: Yeah, that's going to be great.
0: Yeah.
1: That's something that we haven't covered at all either, so this is a great new topic.
0: Yeah, so I think the need to be right is so expensive because, let's name the real problem. Most of us are rewarded, you know, when we grow up for having the correct answer.
1: Mm-hmm.
0: You know, you're always like, all right, Tommy, you know.
1: Mm-hmm.
0: You get rewarded in school, at work, social media, being right. And that's something you see people argue all the time, and it just blows my mind.
1: Goodness.
0: And
1: yes.
0: It's easy to do, but it's just such a waste of time and energy because
1: mm-hmm.
0: it means absolutely nothing to win
1: yes.
0: those arguments.
1: Well, I even catch myself even now, you know, wanting to respond back. You know, when I feel like somebody's not right, and I always take a few minutes and pause and think, what is this going to actually do in my life, you know, at this moment, you know, and because, you know, that it's that there's just not really going to be any, you know, good that comes from it. So.
0: Yeah, yeah, but it's so hard for people to do that because people
1: yeah.
0: really do want to be right, you know, yeah. and at all costs sometimes. And you'll see it, and now that we've brought it to your attention, if you're out there listening, you'll see it more and more, even in yourself or in others. You'll be like, you know, that is so true. You know,
1: mm-hmm.
0: they just have to be right.
1: Mm-hmm.
0: But here's what that defense actually costs you. You know, in a meeting, you could spend 10 minutes protecting a weak idea instead of just simply improving it. With the client, you could argue a point that damaged the relationship more than the original mistake ever would have damaged,
1: mm-hmm.
0: you know, and so then they, you know, an angry person tells 10 people and a happy one tells one. You know, we've talked about that. And online, you dig in, and like we said, you take what was a maybe a 60% true statement or that you really knew about, and then now your reputation is just kind of tied to defending the 40% that was wrong because you went all in on it for so long, and then, you know, 50 people chime in on it, and then you respond. Now you're arguing with 10 people.
1: Yes.
0: You know, and it's just crazy, and it just doesn't matter. And inside your own head even, you know, you could you rewrite history so that you kind of knew it all along, which means you never really update your model of reality or you never really improve your thinking.
1: Oh, boy, yeah.
0: You know, and I tell you, you know, you really have to work on, we talk about it all the time, renewing your mind, as the Bible says. That's a true art.
1: Mm-hmm.
0: And you really do live in a new world when you renew your mind. You know, you really do. It's life so much perception. You know, and as you improve your thinking, you can really have such a better quality,
1: yes,
0: you know, of life.
1: I don't think that's something we need to minimize, that part, to renew your mind.
0: Yeah, yeah, for sure. And the short-term hit of just saying, you know, I was wrong feels like a status loss, but, you know, the long-term hit of never saying it is much larger, slower learning, and then weaker trust and repeated versions of the same mistake is going to cost you a lot more
1: mm-hmm.
0: than that little status hit, or not even necessarily a status hit, just a perceived status hit would cost you. And you know I love to talk about research, and there's very solid research behind this. There's a psychologist, Carol Tavris and Elliot Aronson. They've basically dug into this for decades to study self-justification and things. And, you know, I love taking something and reading something that someone studied for years.
1: Mm-hmm.
0: And then I can take 40 years of their knowledge and research and condense it into about 8 hours.
1: Oh, yeah.
0: And then I'm able to help myself or other people, you know, a lot better. But, you know, they talk about the mental gymnastics that we perform to protect the belief that we are right and reasonable is kind of what they go over. And their work basically shows that once we take a public position, our brains work overtime to filter the new information in ways that protect that position. It's kind of like where we say, where you focus, you will find.
1: Yeah.
0: And it's just another way to say it. And we don't just defend our ideas. We basically rewrite our memories to make ourselves look more consistent and smarter than we actually maybe were, you know, to do it. And this is what their research is.

0: showing. And what's the result of this? The more we invest in being right, the harder it becomes to notice when you're wrong. You know, and that's pretty powerful. And the longer we stay wrong, the more expensive the eventual correction becomes.
1: Yes, absolutely.
0: You know, and that's so true. And it's just so costly. And it's so, you know, one thing I did learn that I didn't know for years is the amount of energy that it takes to sustain constant thought, good or bad, but especially bad. You know, because I'm always, and we talked about this not long ago, I'm always trying to be innovative or build something or grow something or protect what we've got. You know, there's always something that my mind is working on. And it takes me a long time to, or it took me a long time to realize how to, that's too energy demanding for your calories in, calories out type thing, that you don't have to be necessarily running on a treadmill, that you can burn way too many calories with your brain. So, you know, I tried to really get serious about mindfulness and meditation.
1: That's
0: the, to try to cancel that out, was very important to me. You know, so if we talk about, you know, and they kind of had like a practical framework, there's basically three moves that can lower the cost. This is kind of what the book talks about. So how do you stop paying this tax, you know, that you've got, this mental tax? And here's three simple moves that you can kind of do. And you can kind of use these in, I guess you could say, any conversation or any decision that you potentially are making. You could use this strategy. The first one is to separate being right from getting it right. So you need to separate being right from getting it right. So before you speak, you could ask yourself in your own head, is my goal right now to win this exchange or just to leave with the most accurate picture? And that's important, you know. And we used to say wait, which is a like a synonym for why am I talking?
1: Yes, that's
0: you know,
1: a great
0: I used
1: one.
0: To try to teach my managers that.
1: Yes.
0: I actually learned it from a girl who she learned it from a bank. She said she went through some training at the bank, and they told them to, to say wait first in their mind, like, why am I talking? Like, let this person finish. So it kind of goes along with that. You could kind of put that in there, too. And those two goals pull in opposite directions, you know. So choose the second one on purpose. And just think that you want to get the most accurate, you know, information or idea out of this picture and not necessarily be right. Move number two is what we call practice the early exit. Practice the early exit. When new information arrives that changes your view, train yourself to say one of these sentences out loud. That's a fair point. I hadn't weighed that heavily enough. That gives you time to think about it. You're not necessarily saying it's right. You're not necessarily saying you're wrong. But you just say, that's a fair point. I hadn't weighed that heavily enough. Or you could say, I might be wrong on this. Walk me through your thinking. And that'll allow you to paint a better picture rather than just disagreeing right away. And another sentence that you could say is, I was operating on incomplete data. Let's update this and think more about it. You know, that's a good sign. And these sentences feel like a little bit of a status loss in the moment, but they're not as hard a hit as just being wrong, you know. But in reality, they're really status gains over time because people start trusting your judgment and they trust you more, not less, because you're they can tell you're open-minded.
1: That's what
0: and
1: I
0: easy
1: was,
0: to deal with.
1: Yeah, that's what I was just thinking. Like if you were if you're a manager and you're saying this to someone that your employee or another manager, how much respect would that be gaining? And then you don't off put that person, and everybody kind of relaxes, you know, like it diffuses the situation a lot of times, because you know you may be it might get a little bit of back and forth type thing. So I love those.
0: Yeah, I agree. And so the third move that you could do is to run a kind of like a private post-mortem on the last three arguments. So once a week, pick the last three times that you felt a strong urge to be right. And you'll probably find most of those are in your kitchen or something, or in your living room. But you can just try to pick three. And then ask yourself, did defending your position improve the outcome or just protect your image? And that's what you was just alluding to earlier when you said you kind of think about it, like, what does this really change if I'm right? Does anything really change?

0: change. And it doesn't most of the time. What would have happened if I had been curious instead of correct? And I always like that one because it's easy to remember. So what about if would have happened differently if I was curious instead of correct? That's a good one. And then you will start by doing this. You'll start noticing patterns fast. Certain topics, certain people, certain moods, where the need to be right really spikes. You'll kind of notice that, you know, right yes. away. So let's kind of revamp those three moves so we make sure that you get them. This is just a framework to kind of start learning this a little bit more and making yourself more aware. So the first one is to separate being right from getting it right. The second one was to practice the early exit. That's when new information arrives that kind of challenges you. Train yourself just to use one of those sentences, which was, that's a fair point. I hadn't weighed that heavily enough. I might be wrong on this. Walk me through your thinking. I was operating on incomplete data. Let's update this. And, you know, those are three important ways to kind of start training your mind to think a little different mm-hmm. and to kind of listen a little bit better. And that's important. And then the third one was to run kind of like your own little private postmortem on your last three arguments. And that's where you could just pick some and then ask yourself about, did defending your position really change anything or just protect your image? And that'll kind of help get you in the to right away, in the right type of thinking. So let's talk about an example just to kind of maybe paint a picture. This might make it easier to remember. So let's talk about the first one, like in a meeting. A manager I know used to fight hard for her original plan in basically every meeting we had. And she was smart, and so she won a lot of those fights, but what did it really cost her? What happened in this scenario, and a lot of times we call it building silos in business, but she would basically her team stopped bringing her uncomfortable data or other ideas because they just didn't want to go through the mm-hmm. argument because they learned it was just safer just to let her be right, and mm-hmm. then you could be done with it and move on. And that's important. So 6 months later, you know, then you're dealing with product and service problems, you know, with predictable flaw. That early pushback would have caught and would have more than likely fixed. You know, and I learned a lot of time, long time ago, and I put it in all of our trainings, is that some of the best ideas could come from the janitors versus yeah. the seat operational officer,
1: right.
0: You know, because they're in a trench somewhere mm-hmm. that the operation guy's not, and you can get good ideas from anywhere. And, you know, we always had a way to reward those accordingly. And I wanted everybody to feel part of the team and just as important and able to bring ideas, because good idea is a good idea.
1: Yeah, absolutely. Know?
0: And you want to be able to act on it. But, you know, later she had told me that the most expensive habit she ever broke was needing to win the room, mm. you know, which was the same thing. I think, you know, after a while she realized it when she wasn't getting any feedback and things were happening. And then I think, you know, people kind of started talking to other people and eventually all talked and said, you know, like nobody just wants to bring anything up because, you know, they know it's going to be an argument
1: yeah.
0: and
1: yeah.
0: They know you're going to have to be right. So it really doesn't matter. Even if they are right, they're going to be wrong. So why even go through it? So that's kind of an example that might help you. I'm trying to think. There's a book that I think you would probably like to read if you wanted to, like, really dive into this topic more. Would be real important. And it's, the name of the book is called Mistakes Were Made, But I Didn't Make Them. But not by me. No, that's not it. But it's really close. It's Mistakes Were Made, But Not By Me.
1: Mistakes Were Made, But Not By Me.
0: Yeah.
1: It's great.
0: Yeah, that's it. And it's by the two that I mentioned earlier that study this, Carol Tavris and Elliot Aronson. But the name of the book is Mistakes Were Made, But Not By Me. And I think that, you know, that book will give you, like, the clearest explanation that I've found on why smart people dig in and how self-justification kind of works and what it actually costs in relationships, careers, just in your personal life, public life. But it's written very good with clarity, and they've got a really – it's written with a dry sense of humor, which I like. And, you know, once you see the pattern, you really can't unsee it in your life anymore or mm-hmm. in others either. That's the bad thing. I will warn you that the more books that you read and the more you expand your thinking, the more you see a lot of – flaws and bad thinking in people by general
1: yes.
0: nature, and you're like, man, I'm so sorry they're in this hole, but I see why.
1: Yes. I think your gut instincts become better, too, after you, you know, do all that and see that. And I was going to bring up, I wanted to ask you, like, as far as, do you think not having to be right comes a lot with maturity, too, or do you feel like maybe... Mm-hmm. It just depends on the personality, because I can see a lot of type A personalities. Maybe, you know, that's more important for them to be right, but I'm definitely not a type A personality. And at this point in my life, I would rather not even start an argument to prove I was right, because I'm just tired.
0: Yes.
1: You know, at a certain point in your life, I'm just like, it's not even worth it to get into, you know, any confrontation. But I'm not a confrontation type person by my personality, you know. Typically, you know, I don't like to argue with people, you know.
0: You just go straight to throwing blows.
1: Yeah, that's right. But do you feel like it's mature, you know, a little bit can be maturity too? Because I really don't feel like I don't have to be right. You know, I mean, if somebody's treating me bad or if I get, you know, treated badly, you know, that makes me upset. But I don't necessarily... you know, look to be right. I'm just thinking about in the horse world, you know, I'm part of a lot of Facebook training groups and different ways of training. And I do a lot of research and a lot of, you know, just education, you know, about training horses. And I mean, I'm telling you, the horse world is notorious for people having very strong opinions on one certain way to do things. And there are hundreds of ways to train a horse and get to the outcome. You know, but people will die on a cross, you know, saying that their way is the best way and the only way. And, you know, when I first started out, I felt compelled to, you know, try to educate people on the way that I like to train. But now I'm just like, you know, let me look and see if I like this way of training, because it does A, B, and C. If it doesn't, I move on. But I'm not compelled to if it doesn't fit into what I like, I'm not compelled to, like, argue about it or, you know, do anything like that.
0: I definitely see it in the horse world, you know, big time, for sure. And I don't know why that is.
1: Well, people have strong opinions, too, not even on training, but how you feed a horse. I mean, it goes everything.
0: Oh, I know.
1: If you shoe it, if you don't, if you leave it barefoot, a plethora of things.
0: Oh, yeah. Yeah, the angle of your stirrup, I know I've seen it tons in the horse world, and it is really one of the worlds that has a big problem with that, and I don't know why that is. You know, sometimes I feel like, well, maybe not necessarily, but sometimes the more educated people get, the more that they want to be right or something too. But I'm not mm-hmm. so sure about that. But, you know, I think it's a little bit of both. I think you definitely have the opportunity to mature into your thinking, but I've seen lots of older people that are just as stuck on it as they was, you know, like
1: yeah.
0: they was 20.
1: Yeah.
0: You know, it's they just got to be right. And so I don't know if you grow out of it or not. I think it's more if you ever realize that there's most important and how you're living. Like, you know, for example, us also, you know, we really focus on, I think, in our lives of trying to have more love, more peace, and less strife.
1: Drama.
0: You know, mm-hmm. I think we just really do focus on that as a family altogether. And some of it, I think, is because of our education and the way we yeah. try to live and things we learn and the different things we listen to and things. And I think that helps you bring attention to it mm-hmm. so you realize it. I'm not sure in different environments if we didn't seek the path of learning that we've done over the years, I don't know if we would notice it as much or
1: yeah,
0: be as good as we
1: point.
0: Are.
1: Yeah, for
0: you
1: sure.
0: Know? And but, yeah, I think you're right. Type A definitely struggles with it more. I know I had to struggle with it a lot more. You know, and still do at times, but like everybody. But, you know, I think, you know, the first step would be to, you know, read a book on it. And the book that I had told you about, Mistakes Were Made, But Not By Me, is, if I'm not mistaken, they've got that in, like, print, ebook, and audio. And so, you know, I always love the audio books. If you'll start a habit of listening to audio books every time you're in the car, you don't listen to any radio or music, you would be amazed. It's like you got a role in university.
1: Oh, yeah.
0: You know, and the first time that I really, really started doing it seriously was when we lived in Winston and was building the Martial Arts Academy and the health club and stuff we had there. And then I worked up in Mount Airy and ran the rehab up here. So I was driving all the time, and 52 was always getting jammed up for some reason. You know, somebody didn't know how to drive, bless their heart. But, you know, it was always something. So when I started listening to the books, you know, it changed my thinking, because I was like, well, if I have to be stuck in traffic for 15 minutes, that's 15 minutes of education, so I didn't waste it.
1: Yes.
0: You know, and that was always my big thing, is I hate wasting time. So I feel like by doing that, you can do so much more. I do that now a lot of times when I'm taking care of our pastures or fields or mowing fence lines or something. You know, I'm listening to a book, mm-hmm. not music, 90% of the time. Now, there is times I listen to music because I think there's value in getting pumped up and feeling good or relaxed, mm-hmm. and enjoying the fresh air and all that good stuff. But by listening to a book, you know, if I mow for 7 hours, well, I just, you know, I do a whole book in a day.
1: Yes.
0: You know, and that's huge, because I'm not only doing something valuable and then taking care of our land and feeling gratitude for having it, but I'm also learning something extremely valuable, mm-hmm. and then I can move on to the next thing and the next thing.
1: Yes, I love audiobooks and being able to learn that way. And, you know, I've caught myself listening to a book or something, and, you know, your mind will wander, so you know, just back it up and, you know, re-listen to that part. But I think it's great. A lot of people learn well that way, too, listening, you know, instead of trying to read something on a page. So
0: yeah, and here's a tip might help you with that. I think I told the kids, I don't know if I told you, but a lot of times when I listen to these audiobooks, when they make a point, I imagine, like, putting it up on a little chalkboard or a little dry erase, like me just jotting it down, and that keeps me more focused, mm-hmm. I think, on the topic, mm-hmm. rather than drifting to a thought process.
1: Yes.
0: And you also do, like, if you're going to do an audiobook, you got to make a real decision that says, hey, I'm going to enjoy this. I'm not going to think about my text, any emails. I'm not going to think about, you know, the horse chores tomorrow, or when this horse is delivered, or has this been done. I'm just going to enjoy this book, and that'll help you. But it has to be a conscious decision.
1: Yes, for sure.
0: You know, or else you will drift, and I still occasionally do as well. And like you said, I have to rewind it. But I usually do every book twice anyway, because mm-hmm. The second time I get everything usually. So that's another.
1: Well, I like this one, is, you know, dry humor and satire. That always is easier for me to listen to as well.
0: Yeah.
1: That makes it fun.
0: Yeah, you would enjoy it. So the final thought we want to leave you with is, you know, being right, you know, it might be a pleasant feeling, but getting it right is going to be much more valuable skill for you to have. And the people who advance the fastest are rarely the ones really who win every exchange, but they're the ones who basically update the fastest. And when reality disagrees with them, you know, they're okay with that. They just want to get to the right solution, not necessarily them being right. And every time you choose curiosity over correctness, you lower the long-term cost of your own ego. You know, that's the important thing. Every time you choose curiosity over correctness, you lower the long-term cost of your own ego.
1: Mm-hmm.
0: And that's important. So, you know, this week, just, you know, try some of those, the three framework steps we gave you, the three moves. You can just try a little experiment. The next time you feel the strong urge to correct someone or to defend your position, pause for 3 seconds and ask yourself, is this about being right or getting it right? And then choose the second option. So that's important. And then notice what happens to the conversation and to your own stress levels. You know, and, you know, I always taught this to the kids, you know, as siblings will argue some. Our kids didn't do it a lot, but they did disagree some. And I would just ask them, like, what is so important about who's right on this? You know,
1: mm-hmm.
0: it's all this madness and puffering around and then planting briars in your head and instead of beautiful flowers and things like that. You know, it just causes a lot of stress on you. And, you know, it's just not worth it.
1: Yeah.
0: You know, it's just not worth it.
1: Yeah, for sure.
0: So I would do that. I would start with the book, you know, read the book first. But this is a huge one, you know. This is costing mm-hmm. you so much more than you think. So much
1: yes.
0: more than you think.
1: Yes.
0: There's no doubt about that. The need to be right is really weighing heavily on your energy levels and your mm-hmm. stress levels. So, you know, start there. And then we'll see how it goes. As always, if you enjoyed this episode, send us email. You can send messages on Facebook, stuff. You know, usually if you send a message on Facebook, reference that you heard it through the show or something, because there's so much scams. You know, I get

0: It all the time. I had brain fog, no energy, and honestly thought that was just what getting older felt like. After coming to the Superhuman Institute, I felt like I've got my life back. I have more energy, I sleep better, and I actually look forward to my days again.
1: What if you could feel that way too? 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

0: There's the Foghorn String Band and Train on the Island. 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
0: And taking a look at your Surrey Communications weather forecast this afternoon, chance of showers and possibly a thunderstorm after 2 p.m. Partly sunny with a high near 88 degrees with a light east wind, 50% chance of precipitation. Tonight, a chance of showers and thunderstorms before 8 p.m. Otherwise, mostly cloudy and some patchy fog after 2 a.m. with lows around 66 degrees tonight with a 70% chance of rain. On Tuesday, a chance of showers and thunderstorms, patchy fog before 8 a.m., highs near 82 degrees, chance of precipitation at 80%. And on Tuesday night, showers and possibly a thunderstorm before 8 p.m. lows around 58 degrees with a 90% chance of rain. And on Wednesday, a high of 68 degrees with northwest wind 8 to 10 mile per hour and wind gusts that could be as high as 20 mile per hour with the chance of precipitation for Wednesday at 80% and then rain likely once again on Wednesday night. Mostly cloudy on Wednesday night with lows around 54 degrees with a 70% chance of precipitation. Currently it's 87 degrees and fair here in Mount Airy, and that is your weather forecast brought to us by Surrey Communications.

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2: AP News, I'm Ed Donahue. A deal has been reached with States and Skydance Paramount in the deal to merge with Warner Brothers Discovery.
3: This is just a black and white meat and potatoes antitrust case.
2: California Attorney General Rob Bonta says it means Hollywood movies remain in Hollywood.
3: With this settlement, Paramount has made an enforceable commitment to significantly increase domestic production. Production in the United States and necessarily production right here in L.A., in Hollywood. More jobs, more economic activity, better for workers.
2: Bonta says it includes establishing a news editorial board
3: to support CBS News's and CNN's continued editorial independence to ensure independent, objective, fact-based reporting.
2: This all would effectively pave the way for the $81 billion mega merger to move forward. The states had alleged Paramount Warner's combo would extinguish competition and lead to fewer choices for consumers at movie theaters and for cable TV customers. Reporters for MS Now and CNN have been filming their live shots from street corners near the White House after their press credentials were deactivated. The two channels and Politico are suing. A spokesperson for his attorney says a Venezuelan man shot by a federal immigration officer in Texas is being held at a detention center after being released from a hospital with a bullet still lodged in his back. World leaders are meeting under a global cloud of wars and bitter divisions for their annual meeting at the UN this week, and they're facing new fears that runaway artificial intelligence could threaten humanity. A jury has convicted a Vermont man of attempted murder in the shooting of three Palestinian students, rejecting an insanity defense. One of Wendy's largest U.S. franchisees has filed for bankruptcy protection after Wendy's tried to terminate the franchise agreement. This is AP News.
4: Well, this is WPAQ, squeaky microphone stand and all. Let's take a look at the weather forecast as we make our way up to around 88 degrees again. That temperature headed toward, we topped out, actually. It's supposed to be at 88. We may get a little more than that. There is a chance of rain this afternoon, 50% chance of showers and thunder showers this last day of summer, officially, believe it or not. And 66 the overnight low tonight with a chance of rain at 70%. Your best chance of rain. Could get a half, three-quarters of an inch of rain tonight out of the system. Tomorrow, big difference, high near 82 with an 80% chance of rain in the forecast. And that extends into Tuesday night. 90% chance of rain tomorrow night. Overnight low, 58 degrees. Northeast winds, 7 miles an hour. Quarter half an inch possible, and 80% chance of rain on Wednesday. Fall making a statement. Northeast winds 8 to 10 miles an hour, 20 mile an hour gusts. Again, another quarter half an inch of rain possible. We get down to 54 Wednesday night, 70% chance of rain, and the rain finally starts to play out about Thursday. Talk about timing. It's like somebody threw a switch with the first days of fall. 65 the high for Thursday, 40% chance of rain, overnight low 50, mid-70s on Friday, Saturday, and Sunday, overnight lows around 49 degrees, 50, 49 to 50, Thursday night, Friday night, Saturday night. What a difference a week makes as we go into that little fall transition overnight today and into the evening, kind of kicking off some much cooler weather. Right now, though, 88 degrees is our temperature.

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The Fall Jubilee Singing is coming to Community Baptist Church in Mount Airy. 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

WPAQ here in Mount Airy, North Carolina. That was the Forbes family. Before you heard Rhonda Vincent, Can't Take It With You. Just a reminder, coming up today, Salem Fellowship Church has their free community meal. They do this the third Monday of each month. Something nice they do for the community. This is from 5 p.m. till 6:30 p.m. today. 2591 Ward's Gap Road, just up the road up here. All are welcome. And again, always good food up there at the free community meal at Salem Fellowship Church, 2591 Ward's Gap Road here in Mount Airy, every third Monday of the month, and that is this Monday, 5 until 6:30 p.m.

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1: AP News, I'm Marcela Sanchez. CNN, MS Now, and Politico say they've notified President Trump's administration that they're filing a lawsuit over being denied White House access. Reporters from the three major news organizations were blocked from the White House on Saturday, a day after Trump said he was barring them because of reporting he found to be fake news. In Austin, Texas,

0: Texas local authorities say a U.S. Immigration and Customs Enforcement officer shot and wounded a man Sunday afternoon. An immigration attorney identified him as Wilber Rafael Garces Perez, a 28-year-old Venezuelan man. The Department of Homeland Security says he's in custody, pending removal from the country. A lawsuit claims four AI developers agreed to a coordinated shutdown effort. AP correspondent Mike Kempin reports.
1: The lawsuit claims leading AI companies made an illegal deal to slow the pace of development. The lawsuit names Anthropic, OpenAI, SpaceX AI, and Google. It alleges they agreed to coordinate slowdown efforts and that doing so reduces the value consumers get for paid AI subscriptions. The four named plaintiffs all pay for AI subscriptions. The lawsuit says on September 12th, Anthropic CEO Dario Amodei published an essay urging industry-wide cooperation on decelerating advancements in favor of enhanced safety measures. It says the leaders of the four companies publicly responded in agreement. Representatives for those companies have not commented. I'm Mike Hempen.
0: Trump says communism is the greatest threat the U.S. has ever faced, even as Trump seeks to decry Democrats as communists ahead of November's midterm elections. He's rolling out the red carpet this week for Chinese President Xi Jinping, the leader of the world's most powerful communist country. This is AP News.

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1: We'll take a look at that weather forecast coming up right after a little bit of a break for some new AP news. Of course, we have thunderstorms around and about the area. Be careful out there. This could be a very severe transition taking place from summer to fall, I suppose. We'll look at that coming up right after some national news.
2: AP News, I'm Ed Donahue. As President Trump left today, he unveiled a new White House helicopter landing pad. Major TV networks suspended coverage of the event as part of the normal White House press pool because CNN was banned from the event. CNN, MS Now, and Politico have sued after the president announced a ban on them covering the White House. Vice President J.D. Vance backs the president.
3: What he's doing is saying, we're not going to give you special access to the White House if you engage in what is effectively propaganda. We have to remember those three outlets account about 92% of the stories that they have on the President of the United States, on the administration, are negative. That's not representative of the American people. It's not representative of public opinion.
2: The big Paramount Warner Brothers Discovery merger could be a step closer to a reality.
4: California's Attorney General has announced a multi-state settlement with Paramount in a lawsuit led by California challenging Paramount's acquisition of Warner Brothers Discovery. The announcement effectively paves the way for the mega merger to move forward with some new commitments. The $81 billion blockbuster deal will bring together two of Hollywood's oldest studios, key TV networks like CBS and CNN, and streaming platforms HBO Max and Paramount Plus, as well as decades of libraries with titles ranging from Harry Potter to Top Gun. I'm Lisa Dwyer.
2: Hundreds of flights have been canceled in the Northeast due to technical problems at a key regional air traffic control center. It halted operations at every major airport in the New York City area for several hours, just as numerous foreign leaders were flying in for the United Nations General Assembly. Big gains at the closing bell on Wall Street today, but a top Federal Reserve official also said the central bank may have to cause economic pain in the form of higher unemployment to combat stubbornly high inflation. More information at apnews.com. This is AP News.
1: Well, that temperature dropped considerably. We've had showers and thunder showers moving through the area, some on the severe side, 75 degrees right now. As we continue to get some rain coming through. And again, of course, the whistles and bells going off. That chance of rain tonight around 80% through the evening. Overnight, low 66. Maybe a quarter of an inch of rain possible through thunderstorm activity. Tomorrow, more of the same. 76 the high. East winds, a light east wind, and 80% chance of rain tomorrow. And tomorrow night, northeast winds tomorrow night, 7 miles an hour, 60 the overnight low. Look at the difference. Tomorrow afternoon, fall checks in about officially around 5.05 p.m. And again, quite a difference in a day. Today around 88, tomorrow around 76, and we get on down there after that. A high near 65 degrees on Wednesday. Northeast winds about 9 miles an hour, 20 mile an hour gusts, 80% chance of rain. Kind of a nasty day on Wednesday. A quarter, half an inch of rain possible into Wednesday night. Overnight low Wednesday night around 55, 56. And a high of only 66 degrees on Thursday. 30% chance of rain. We clear out toward Friday. Friday, Saturday, and Sunday, temperatures in the mid-70s. Overnight lows around the upper 40s to around 50. So again, it's been a while since we've been there, especially in that sustained number of days. And fall just making a statement there very quickly. Currently, again, we're at 76 degrees with a little bit of a northerly breeze, 10 miles an hour, and some wind gusts in some areas. Again, some dangerous lightning out there in some areas, so watch out. Good time to stay inside for a while.
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0: National Weather Service in Blacksburg has issued a severe thunderstorm warning for Stokes County, Rockingham County, southwestern Pennsylvania County, the city of Martinsville in south central Virginia, Henry County, southeastern Franklin County in west central Virginia, southeastern Patrick County in southwestern Virginia, until 5:15 p.m. At 4:12 p.m., severe thunderstorms were located along a line extending from Figsboro to near Ayersville to Hanging Rock State Park, moving east at 40 miles per hour. Hazard, 60 miles per hour wind gusts and quarter-size hail. Source, radar indicated. Impact, hail damage to vehicles is expected. Expect wind damage to roofs, siding, and trees. Locations impacted include Eden, Reedsville, Martinsville, Wentworth, Mayodan, Madison, and Walnut Cove. Prepare immediately for large hail and damaging winds. For your safety, move to an interior room on the lowest floor of a sturdy building. Stay away from windows. When it is safe to do so, please send your reports of hail of any size, as well as reports of any wind damage, including downed trees or large limbs, to the National Weather Service by calling toll-free at 1-866-215-4324. Reports and pictures can also be shared on the National Weather Service Blacksburg Facebook page and on X. Repeating, a severe thunderstorm warning has been issued until 5:15 p.m. for the following counties in North Carolina, Rockingham and Stokes, and the following counties in Virginia, Henry, Patrick and Pennsylvania, and the Virginia independent city of Martinsville.
1: Once again, severe thunderstorm warnings cropping up for the listening area on this last day of summer officially. This reminder coming up again today, here in just a little bit, Salem Fellowship Church on Ward's Gap Road, 2591 Ward's Gap Road, having their free community meal. They do this the third Monday of each month, something nice they do for the public. It's from 5 until 6:30 p.m. All are welcome. And again, this is our free community meal monthly from Salem Fellowship Church, 2591 Ward's Gap Road, here in Mount Airy, 5 until 6:30 p.m.

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She just turned 6 today. 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

1957 in Surry County to the late Thomas Yancey Brennell and Lena Wolf Gilley. He retired from Carter Utility Tree Service. He enjoyed playing pool and chess. Survived by a daughter, Shelly Stanley, and husband Chris of King, stepson Leslie Rice of Pinnacle, two step-grandchildren, Taylor Stanley and Corbin Stanley of King, one brother Tommy Brennell and his wife Sheila of Pilot Mountain, sister Karen Brennell Carter and her husband Dwayne of Mount Airy, also three nieces and two nephews, and friend and neighbor Devonna Shoemade of Mount Airy. In addition to his parents, he was preceded in death by a niece, Martha Carter Minix. A private graveside service will be held at White Plains Friends Meeting Cemetery. No formal visitation will be held. That's Mr. Edward Yancey Brennell, who passed on yesterday. Ms. Barbara Ann Snow Collins, 79 of Mount Airy, passed on at Central Continuing Care on Friday. She was born in Surry County, October 10, 1946, to the late Woodrow and Virginia Sturm Snow. Retired from Brennell's Truck Stop Restaurant, she was a member of the Holy Cross Missionary Baptist Church. Survivors include her son, Edward Lee Collins, Jr., sister and brother-in-law, Beverly and Steve Parker, brothers and sisters-in-law, Charles and Kathy Snow, Preston Hale Snow, and Sandra White Snow, and other relatives. She was preceded in death by her parents and her brothers, James Morgan Snow and Bobby Lee Snow. There will not be a memorial service will be held at a later date. Ms. Linda Irene Handy Hopkins, 80 of Meadowsedan, passed on at Heritage Hall, Laurel Meadows Nursing Home on Friday. She was born in Patrick County, September 9, 1946, to the late Lewis Handy and Clara Adeline Pendleton Handy, preceded in death also by her brother, Guy Robert Handy. Survived by her husband of 57 years, Elwood Hopkins, a son, Ernest Elwood Hopkins, and Tracy of Meadowsedan, grandchildren, India Nicole Hopkins of Axon, Virginia, and Lowell Thomas Hopkins of Meadowsedan, three brothers, Glenn Handy and Shirley of Stewart, Larry Handy of Yakima, Washington, Hassel Handy and Linda of Christ, Virginia, also three brothers-in-law, and two nieces survive. Services will be Thursday at 2 p.m. at Moody Funeral Home in Stewart. Burial in the Russell Creek Primitive Baptist Church Cemetery. The family will see friends that day from 1:45 a.m. until 1:45 p.m. Thursday at Moody's in Stewart, Virginia. Mr. Daniel Wayne Reynolds, 72, of Patrick Springs, passed on at Blue Ridge Health and Rehab in Stewart on Saturday. The family asked for privacy during his time of grieving. They wish to honor his final wishes at no memorial service. That's a courtesy of Moody Funeral Services. Cheryl Murray Lilly, 81, of Mount Airy, passed on September 12th at his home. He was born September 11th, 1945, in Cool Ridge, West Virginia. To the late Mr. and Mrs. Joseph and Pennell Hudgens Lilly. Survivors include his wife of 60 years, Ms. Geraldine Carr Lilly. Also two daughters, Tabitha Hernandez and Al of Mount Airy, and Belinda Stillwagon and the late Michael Stillwater Sr. of Logap. Grandchildren, Michael and Amy Jeremy. Michael and Amy, Jeremy, Michael Jr., Jill, Sean, Brendan, and Adriana, in addition to two great-grandchildren. Also sister Drema Smith and Jackie, and several nieces and nephews. In addition to his parents, he was preceded in death by

0: sisters, Shelby Darlene Bennett of Shady Spring, Wilma Jean Heisman, and Spencer of Timberville, Virginia, and her brother Barry, Lily, and Mary of Cool Ridge. Memorial services will be Tuesday, September 29th at 2 p.m. at Moody Funeral Services in Mount Airy. No formal visitation at this time. Mr. Damon Thompson passed on September 18th at the age of 88. He was born March 20th, 1938, preceded in death by his wife of 60 years, Leona Haymore Thompson. Survivors include his children, Dale Thompson and Tammy, and Robin Thompson, Peavy, and Ken. Grandchildren, Nicholas Peavy and Caitlin, Sydney Ann Peavy, and Mariella Thompson. Survived also by brothers Grant Thompson and Joanne of Kentucky, and Floyd Thompson and Iva of Pennsylvania, and a sister, Evie Thompson Shamley of Virginia. Also surviving 11 nieces and nephews. In addition to his wife, he was preceded in death by three infant sons, Mitchell Timothy and Jerry Thompson, his parents, Amos Maxwell Thompson and Lily Mae Bowman Thompson, two sisters, Kathleen Fain and Lucille White, and a brother, David Maxwell Thompson. A private graveside service will be held at Indian Grove Family Cemetery. No formal visitation will be held. And also Mr. Richard Johnny Woods, 83, of Stewart, passed on Friday at the Waltz Hospice Home in Dobson. Richard was born October 13, 1942, in Patrick County, to the late Roy and Stella Dunkley Woods. He graduated from Stewart High School in 1961. He and his wife Marie married in December 23, 1963. A devoted deacon of Wayside Community Church, where he served in various roles. Also a lifetime member of the Stewart Volunteer Fire Department. He volunteered with the Patrick County JCs and avid supporter of the community through many charity events. Retired from United Elastic with over 40 years of dedicated service. Enjoyed gardening, mechanics, woodworking, and various sports, where he pitched softball for 10 years, farming, and an avid horseshoe pitcher. Appeared in various tournaments, including the Hill City Open, and enjoyed bluegrass, golf, and music. Survived by his wife of 62 years, Marie Trent Woods, a daughter and son-in-law, Sandra Heath and Randy, grandsons, Mr. Zach Heath and fiancée Haley Day and Mr. Hunter Heath, a brother and sister-in-law, Roger Woods and Brenda Woods of Bassett, Virginia, and a sister-in-law, Teresa Woods of Mount Airy, one aunt, Nancy Dunkley Foley of Fieldale, Virginia, and several cousins and relatives. He was preceded in death by his parents and her brother, J.T. Woods, and other family members. Services will be Saturday at 2 p.m. at Moody Funeral Home in Stewart. Burial will be in the Patrick Memorial Gardens. The family receiving friends from 12:30 to 2 p.m. prior to the service at the funeral home, other times at their home. Condolences online and more information for those being served can be accessed at moodyfuneralservices.com, coxedom.com, and spencerfuneralhome.com. 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

0: We all know the Ten Commandments, but did you know Israel was first delivered by grace, not law? This week on Through the Bible, God reminds his people that he carried them on eagle's wings out of Egypt. Yet instead of resting in his grace, they chose another path. Don't miss this eye-opening study of law, grace, and the heart of God's redemption.
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1: AP News, I'm Marcela Sanchez. CNN, MS Now, and Politico say they've notified President Trump's administration that they're filing a lawsuit over being denied White House access. Reporters from the three major news organizations were blocked from the White House on Saturday, a day after Trump said he was barring them because of reporting he found to be fake news. In Austin, Texas, local authorities say a U.S. Immigration and Customs Enforcement officer shot and wounded a man Sunday afternoon. An immigration attorney identified him as Wilber Rafael Garces Perez, a 28-year-old Venezuelan man. The Department of Homeland Security says he's in custody, pending removal from the country. A lawsuit claims four AI developers agreed to a coordinated shutdown effort. AP correspondent Mike Kempin reports.
2: The lawsuit claims leading AI companies made an illegal deal to slow the pace of development. The lawsuit names Anthropic, OpenAI, SpaceX AI, and Google. It alleges they agreed to coordinate slowdown efforts and that doing so reduces the value consumers get for paid AI subscriptions. The four named plaintiffs all pay for AI subscriptions. The lawsuit says on September 12th, Anthropic CEO Dario Amodei published an essay urging industry-wide cooperation on decelerating advancements in favor of enhanced safety measures. It says the leaders of the four companies publicly responded in agreement. Representatives for those companies have not commented. I'm Mike Kempin.
1: Trump says communism is the greatest threat the U.S. has ever faced, even as Trump seeks to decry Democrats as communists ahead of November's midterm elections. He's rolling out the red carpet this week for Chinese President Xi Jinping, the leader of the world's most powerful communist country. This is AP News.
3: Well, that temperature really took a dip. We went from 88 degrees about 2 hours ago to 71 degrees right now. And a lot of that's due to the storm. Storms all around the area, some kind of severe, getting some lightning around some areas, so be careful out there. Humidity's gone way up, and the temperature has gone down with a light breeze right now out of the east, about 8 miles an hour, but still some severe storms, dangerous storms going on around the area. 30% chance of rain this afternoon. It might as well be 100% from what we've had. Tonight, an 80% chance of shower. 66 the overnight low. Showers carrying on through the evening till about after midnight. Tomorrow, showers, thunderstorms after 4 p.m. High near 76. Look at these temperatures. The first day of fall. First day of fall kicks in at 5:05 p.m. tomorrow. And with it comes 76 the high and 80% chance of rain into the evening, maybe a quarter, half an inch of rain possible. Overnight low 60 Tuesday night. And rain on the docket for Wednesday, the first full day of fall. 65 degrees the high. Northeast winds 9 miles an hour, 20 mile an hour gusts. It's going to feel like fall with an 80% chance of rain into parts of the evening. Things will taper off a little bit Wednesday night. And the chance of rain before 2 p.m. on Thursday. Still some clouds hanging around. High near 66. We do clear out for the weekend. Pretty nice weekend. The first weekend of fall, by the way, and on and on. Temperatures Friday, 74 and sunny. Overnight low 48 degrees. By the way, your Thursday night, Friday morning, low 50. Friday night, Saturday night, and Sunday night around 48 to 50. Daytime highs around the mid-70s to 77, Friday, Saturday, Sunday, and Monday with sunshine. So, again, we're hitting a string of days here. Beautiful weather for Mayberry Days. Made-to-order Mayberry Days weather, the way it looks right now in the forecast, where it holds up. Right now, again, a little summertime house cleaning, I guess you want to call it. Thunder showers moving through the area. Once again, Salem Fellowship Church, Ward's Gap Road here in Mount Airy, is having their free community meal. They do this the third Monday of each month. Something very nice they do for the community. 5 p.m. till 6:30 p.m. It's going right now. It's free, and you're all welcome. That is at 2591 Ward's Gap Road, just up the road up here from us. That is their third Monday free community meal. Again, 5 till 6:30 p.m. this evening.

This is Headline News for WSYD and WPAQ. In Virginia, Governor Abigail Spanberger has unveiled what she calls the most aggressive framework for data center accountability in the country and announced Virginia's first artificial intelligence task force. The framework falls short of a moratorium on the development of data centers in the Commonwealth and does not include an end to data center tax exemptions. Data centers are the biggest issue in Virginia, the so-called data center capital of the world, amid a midterm election year. Proponents of the centers see the local tax revenue they bring in as a way to pay for critical infrastructure, while opponents have sounded the alarm against the center's use of critical resources such as water and electricity, as well as the danger posed by rapidly expanding AI. In North Carolina, a judge will allow a 75-megawatt data center project to move forward in Chatham County, despite a local moratorium. Superior Court Judge John Morris awarded summary judgment to EcoTip West in its lawsuit against the county. The company argued that Chatham County violated property rights by using a February moratorium to block an $11 million project that had been underway for months. The 4th U.S. Circuit Court of Appeals will make no new decision before October 1st in a dispute pitting former Governor Roy Cooper and three other Democratic congressional candidates against the Federal Communications Commission. The Democrats are asking the 4th Circuit for a writ that would force the FCC to address the Democrats' challenge to FCC guidance that allows political parties and joint fundraising committees to get the same low broadcast advertising rates guaranteed to candidates. The 4th Circuit split 2-1 in making the decision. The dissenting judge characterized the impact of his colleague's decision as, quote, chaotic with a capital C. Low-income North Carolinians will soon have to work at least 80 hours a month to keep their Medicaid coverage under sweeping new federal rules. Starting January 1st, 2027, most adults ages

0: about its forecast for electricity demand, the project's cost, and whether the options could meet that demand more affordably. In its order Friday, the commission said much of the growth Duke anticipates appears to be tied to future data centers. That's news for WSYD and WPAQ.
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If I didn't care, would I feel this way? 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And what is it that makes my head go round and round while my heart just stands still so much? 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
0: Well, come here, Roy, and get groovy. You been uptown?
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